0: Fox Sports Radio. Odd Couple, Kelvin Washington. Martin Weiss, who was in for Rob. Appreciate you, Martin.
1: Bow.
0: Big shout out to that's tomorrow. Shout out to James Barlow, NBA Draft Junkies, for joining us. If you want to follow him, Draft Junkie James. I'll tell you what, Martin. We'll talk about the 03 draft, the 84 draft, the 96 draft, and I'm not saying last year's were like that, but it was some really good talent in that draft, man.
2: It might have been.
0: I mean, well, you know, let me rephrase that. Yeah, we got to wait and see. But Dylan Harper, fantastic. Cooper Flagg, obviously, he is about to get every resource, they're going to make him the guy, and he played very well. A couple of games, back-to-back 50 pieces. Conkanipple plays his role perfect, and he just fits. He's one of those guys who'll fit on any team. I like VJ Edgecombe. I like what I see there. A couple other cats that the James named as well. So that was a nice rookie class, man. And people are really high on this year. So I'm like, I don't know. It might almost feel like, can it really live up to what we just saw? Because I'm like, if that's the case, man, these dudes are starting to come in on fire.
2: Well, the thing is, we've seen Harper and Edgecombe play well in playoff series so far.
0: Yeah.
2: And I think until you see these guys play well in postseason series, my book is still out on any rookie, any player. Like, until you show you are a 16-game player and an 82-game player, to paraphrase Draymond Green, then I'll start to talk about you and your pantheon of lists. Like, Dylan Harper and Colin Knipple have done something Cooper Flagg haven't. Flatly. And that's play well in the postseason. Like, he may.
0: You may Edgecombe, not Knipple.
2: Yeah, well, thank you. But he may.
0: Because Colin Knipple, he lost the rookie of the year possibly on his play-in. Right. It wasn't supposed to count, but they let the voters watch that game.
2: And the book is not done on him. He may be a great postseason performer down the line. But it's just until that happens, that's when we start to really, where do you rank? How do you, you know what I mean? Like, that's where you know, regular season you're making money, postseason you make your name.
0: Absolutely. And I was just about to say, one of the great phrases I stole from Kenny Smith is, the regular season you make your name, the playoffs you make your fame. I love that. Yeah, that's a dope one. 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And again, you can always check out the podcast. Rated 5 stars. Go search it. iCouple FSR. Rob G will have that up, a best of, and also a full-length version as well at the end of the show. So go rate it 5 stars, share it, subscribe, all that good stuff. Rob G, what you got?
3: We got some big news happening in the world of sports media. Within the last 2 hours or so, Odd Couple 3.0 reunited in the city of New York. Chris Broussard and Rob Parker had a steak dinner at Mastro's. In case you haven't seen it, they both posted about it on social media. This is a question for the room here. We know that Rob Parker went to the Super Bowl using a mattress bag as a luggage. We also know that Chris Broussard once gave Alex a playlist for Christmas rather than buying him a gift. Guys and gals, who do you think picked up the check at Mastro Steakhouse in Manhattan? Chris Broussard or Rob Parker?
2: Sincerely, they're doing the dishes in the back. The both of them. No.
4: Nick Wright. Nick Wright paid for it.
0: I'm gonna go one up on Monty, and I'm gonna say Fox. Like, nice. I think Chris is using a P car, a company car.
3: Oh, that's a good answer.
0: But stunting like it's your boy. You know, God has blessed me. You know, he's been fruitful for me. Things are multiplying. I've been blessed. I'm gonna go ahead and do this, Rob, and take care of this on your boy. You know, I'm a servant of the Lord, the Most High, and I'm gonna take care of you.
3: I'm gonna piggyback off of that though. Okay, Rob asked for the receipt afterwards so he could use it on his taxes.
0: And if you put all four of our answers together, we get the right answer.
2: I honestly,
0: the answer right there.
2: I think probably FS1 funded that bill, but I like the Nick Chris Wright. Lost the bet on TV, and then this is the payoff.
4: Yeah, I like that.
0: That's what it is. By the way, Mastro's, we'll tell you about it tomorrow.
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0: 20 years older than Jalen Brunson. Some of them are kids. They're all wearing different Knicks jerseys. Some of them weigh 30 or 50 more pounds than Jalen Brunson does, and they're still, you know, stuffed into a Knicks jersey. And I saw that and I said, this is the real life Into the Spider-Verse, where all the different Spider-Men from all the different Earths showed up.
1: Sure.
0: And it's like, here's a Spider-Pig, and here's Nick Cage, and here's Miles Morales. Yeah, that, they're just showing all the different Brunsons down the line. Like, this is the Into the Brunson-Verse. That's I'm watching. It's Into the Brunson-Verse.
1: It was really an odd video that every time it popped up, I let it scroll. I let it do its thing. And you got guys that are probably 5'1". You got a couple of guys that are probably 6'6". You got a couple of kids, like you said, different hairstyles and beards and the whole nine. And it's like, wow, this is really an amazing amalgam. It's just someone yelling, news team assemble.
0: Yeah.
1: I mean, what I don't know what the prize was and if you got a participation trophy, but that's pretty damn cool. I mean, the way it's galvanized and united everybody. So be safe out there if you're going. It goes without saying. You'll have some percentage of dopes in the crowd. Make sure you're not one of them.
0: Yeah. So again, we'll have more on the NBA. Look, finals week is still rolling with all kinds of different reaction. We got great stuff from the losing locker room coming up in a few minutes. But got to add another team to the Pantheon list of teams we have seen play their first game that have looked incredibly good in the World Cup, right? We talked about this last night. The United States looks as good as anybody. Maybe they looked the best of any team so far in the World Cup, right? Germany looked really good. Right? Mm-hmm. We talked about that. Argentina looked very good yesterday. France looked very good for a half. But for the full game, 98 minutes, the United States looked the best. Got to add England to that because England looks like they are just full of firepower, right? Incredibly entertaining game today.
1: That was a good one.
0: Back and forth, they pull away, they win 4-2, you know, Kane and Bellingham, and you know, this is still the crux of the team that went so far in the Euro a couple of years ago. I'm not as high on Harry Kane as I was a couple of years ago. Like, I don't know how he's going to be able to navigate an entire tournament. Is he still going to be a big goal scoring threat early on? So far, really good. But
1: sing the song. But sing it. Sing it.
0: But so far, hey, England looks like, okay, you want to talk about a team I'm not worried about Germany's firepower. Look, 7 goals against a team that's completely overmatched. But England looked really good today. Yes, it was a little bit more dicey in the first half, a little more roller coastery for them, but they showed no problems offensively, and they clearly have that ability to tilt the field that not many teams in the World Cup draw do so far, because we've seen teams that are really good offensively struggle to score, right? They're a very small group of teams where you can say, well, yep, they can dent the back of the net. They're going to dent the back of the net. Everybody else is going to be a struggle.
1: Spacing, creativity. You got the early penalty kick, then the header. And that's been fun watching the set pieces and the different strategical moves that squads are making, right? Yesterday we watched it with Norway, and well, you're doing everything you can to prevent Holland to get the ball. Guess what? Someone else is wide open. Same thing here. Harry Kane, they set a beautiful pick for him just in front of him to give him plenty of space to operate. No body on him. Gets the header, puts it in. He also had a huge defensive play when that game was still in the balance. So, I mean, that was pretty – I mean, it was a 3-2 game, and he did this – they had a pretty good run, did Croatia, and Kane slid in and prevented a shot on goal, which looked like that was going to be a big test for the keeper. Ultimately, you get the fourth goal to give you your distance. But, yeah, I mean, Bellingham, everybody, all the names that you know, if you follow soccer at all, they all played a huge role. And just getting warmed up. But for Croatia, I give them all the credit in the world. That first half, unfortunately, give up that goal just into the early part of the second half, and we're chasing ever after. But a great game amongst a series that, you know, let us down a little bit. A lot of Ronaldo hate today as his scoreless streak continues,
0: yeah.
1: and a lot of Zapruder film of guys giving him side eye, or one where he could have done the lasso move of letting it go by to a wide open teammate, you know, who didn't have two guys checking him. But all in, I can't wait, man. We're just getting warmed up. This thing's starting to gain momentum.
0: Exit out by the Fresca exit, Swollen Dome, the Jason Smith Show with my best friend, Mike Harmon. Still zip zip, 15th minute, Uzbekistan and Colombia. We'll keep you updated on this. The game, of course, on FS1. But coming up next, my new favorite NBA final story today. And I really am stunned at the story. But not only that, Mike Harmon, I have advice for people who are upset about this. I'm going to help people because I'm full of happiness this week. I will help people.
1: It's Knicks fan Smith putting his hat on right now.
0: I will help people. Coming up next, Jason and Mike, Fox Sports Radio.
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16: Hey, Connor, have you ever tried the Reuben at the North End? I hear it's pretty tasty, don't you know?
17: What? You gotta be kidding me. 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
16: But it's got slow-roasted corned beef, marble rye, Thousand Island, and sauerkraut. 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
17: 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Gross. Why not throw me a pickle worm sandwich?
16: Mr. Loon says it sounds pretty good, too.
17: 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Thank you very much.
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11: Cloudy skies expected tonight with a chance of thunderstorms. Lows dip down to about 54. Northwesterly winds 8 to 15 miles per hour. Sunshine mixed with clouds at times tomorrow. Slight chance of thunderstorms. High temperatures reach up to 72. Clear skies tomorrow night. Lows dip down to about 50. From the Weatherology Weather Center, I'm meteorologist Paul Trombley on 99.3 The Fan, Winona. 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

0: Hey, Connor, have you ever tried the Reuben at the North End? I hear it's pretty tasty, don't you know?
1: What? You gotta be kidding me. That's something grown-ups eat.
0: But it's got slow-roasted corned beef, marble rye, Thousand Island, and sauerkraut. I thought kids liked that stuff.
1: Sauerkraut? Gross. Why don't you throw me a pickle worm sandwich?
0: Mr. Loon says it sounds pretty good, too.
1: Yuck. I'll just stick with my lemonade and wings. Thank you very much.
0: Oh, well, whether you're young or old, head up to the North End Pub and Grill in Gochran for Reubens and wings.
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2: 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I love that idea. 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

0: Miller and you. You're locked in on the Ben Maller Show. The Red Eye Flight has not reached its cruising altitude yet, so keep those seatbelts fastened. In the meantime, a reminder, this show is broadcast live all night long, five nights a week. 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He's only a radio listener. He didn't listen to the podcast. He's a fraud. 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All right, back to it. We go, and we'll pay off the Who Am I game.
1: Who?
0: This is a blatant attempt to get you to listen a little bit longer. Thus, we call it the Who Am I game.
1: Who?
0: And, well, I'm going to tell you who. So you have to keep this. I can't just say, hey, this is who it is. I have to tease you, and then we'll work our way through. And we'll figure it out. But here's the Who Am I game. Someone named Colson Montgomery reached 40. I know, because he plays for the White Sox. He reached 40 career home runs in 140 games. The fewest games to reach that mark in White Sox history. Holy, Ozzie Guillen and Frank Thomas and Robin Ventura, Batman. And not only that, Montgomery hit his first home run back in July of last season. Since that day, he's second to me in Major League Baseball home runs since that date last July. Who am I? That is the question. What is the answer? And let's see, does anyone in the Maller Militia know the answer? We go to the Great Unwashed, and let's see here. Old Aaron Donald. All right. Remember you said that Analog Al when he's back playing for the Rams. Rob is going with the GOAT of alien talk radio, the late, great Art Bell, who has a statue in Pahrump, Nevada.
2: Wrong.
0: Who else do we have? Page down. Johnny Most hanging out with Alf high atop the Boston Garden. That's from Alf, the alien opiner. You are Backrooms director Kane Parsons, who is 21 today, from Late Night Drug Tester. Pee Wee Herman from King Rory. That's his answer. Andy in Lino Lakes, Minnesota, says, I got to go with the big dumper. And he is pooping all over the place, says Andy in Lino Lakes, Minnesota. Yeah. Maller Prop Guy went with Andrew in Bakersfield.
1: Who?
0: There's a photo of Andrew in the shower wearing his Team USA merch. That's kind of cool. Who else we have? Mr. Nice Guy going with Yankee legend Dick Tidrow as his answer, one of the all-time great Yankees, unless it's not. Road Warrior Hawk from Donkey Sausage. That's his answer. Who else do we have? Page down. I saw Andrea checking in. She's here. Luis Aparicio from Eek in Roseville, Minnesota. Morgana the Kissing Bandit from The Nature Boy. Flipper from Totally Fused. I haven't heard from him in a while. Who else do we have? Don Juan says Hammerin' Hank Aaron is the answer. Keith in NorCal going with Jay Buhner. Trucker Joe on the highways and byways of North America, listening as he goes down the road, says you are Adam Crazy Eyes Gase. That is the answer. Adam Gase. What a great coach he was, unless he's not. Ted Williams, Teddy Ballgame from Fat Daddy. Johnny Q going with the guy who broke Geno Smith's jaw. One of the great moments in NFL history. Ivan the Terrible says any member of the 2017 cheating ass 1,000, 2,000 holes. All right, Lorena, do you have an answer? Again, the question, the Who Am I game question. Got Colson Montgomery. He has 40 home runs now in his career in 140 games. Fewest games to that mark for the White Sox all time. His first home run last July, in late July, and since that date, he is second to me in home runs in the big leagues.
3: Cesar Estures.
0: Wow. No. The correct answer, Kyle Schwarber, a Schwarb bomb from the Phillies. Kyle Schwarber with 49 dingers.
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18: Action out of the World Cup. Ghana scored in the 95th minute to beat Panama 1-0 out of Group L. Also in Group L, England, with a big second half defeating Croatia 4-2. Harry Kane found the back of the net twice. In Group K, Colombia beat Uzbekistan 3-1, and Portugal and DR Congo played to a 1-1 draw. In the NBA, James Dolan has confirmed the Knicks have accepted an invitation to go to the White House to celebrate their championship, also saying they will not go into the second apron next year. Trae Young plans to decline his $48.7 million player option for next season. He will be a free agent. Washington remains a frontrunner after trading for the guard last year. Marlins topped the Phillies 12-4. Sandy Alcantara had 6 strikeouts, and Kyle Stowers went yard twice. Robbie Ray with 8 strikeouts as the Giants beat the Braves 7-2. And Shohei Ohtani gave up 4 earned runs but still got the win as the Dodgers beat the Rays 5-4.
19: Gather around. Ben Maller's on.
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3: Lows level off around 54 overnight under mainly cloudy skies, northwesterly winds 8 to 15 miles per hour. Sunshine mixed with clouds at times. Thursday, chance of thunderstorms. High temperatures reach up to 72. Clear skies, Thursday night, slight chance of thunderstorms, lows level off around 50. From the Weatherology Weather Center, I'm meteorologist Paul Trombley on 99.3 The Fan, Winona. Right now, it's 59 degrees.
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0: mama don't play no. All right. Yeah. So, what? I'm here. Daryl Baker Jr. of the Miami Dolphins. He was saying, but people think we're rich, but we're not. You know, like, the whole thing, we're not rich when you're on the practice squad in the NFL. And he revealed that he makes only, when you're on the practice squad, you only make $5,500 per week. And by the way, that is rich. That's $22,000 per month. $286,000 a year. And I read that if you make $286,000 a year, you're in the top 10% of earners in the United States. And so that would make you a wealthy human being. So, anyway, Mallory, third degree. We'll get to that. Time now for the Insta Trivia. Blank is the only player in baseball history to reach at least 100 home runs, 150 steals, and 35 triples through 700 career games in the league. Again, Blank is the only player in baseball history to reach at least 100 home runs, 150 steals, and 35 triples through 700 career games. And that is the Insta Trivia. The answer, we'll get to it, and we will do it next. However, it is the A Block, and what hour is it? Let's find out right now. Here we go.
1: Number two.
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10: Action out of the World Cup. Ghana scored in the 95th minute to beat Panama 1-0 out of Group L. Also in Group L, England, with a big second half, defeating Croatia 4-2. Harry Kane found the back of the net twice. In Group K, Colombia beat Uzbekistan 3-1, and Portugal and DR Congo played to a 1-1 draw. In the NBA, James Dolan has confirmed the Knicks have accepted an invitation to go to the White House to celebrate their championship, also saying they will not go into the second apron next year. Trae Young plans to decline his $48.7 million player option for next season. He will be a free agent. Washington remains a frontrunner after trading for the guard last year. Marlins topped the Phillies 12-4. Sandy Alcantara had 6 strikeouts, and Kyle Stowers went yard twice. Robbie Ray with 8 strikeouts as the Giants beat the Braves 7-2. And Shohei Ohtani gave up 4 earned runs but still got the win as the Dodgers beat the Rays 5-4.
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19: 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Welcome in the beginning of another hour of the Ben Maller Show. We are in the air everywhere as we unwind and we smell the barn. 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And then it was our buddy Matt Kay from Worcester who reached out and said, Ben, I really want to know where I can watch all these exciting soccer games that everyone's talking about and everyone's buzzing about. Where can I find those games? I'll tell you what. Fox One. That's it. The excitement of the FIFA World Cup. Team USA plays tomorrow. All the games are right there. Now streaming live on Fox One, the official English streaming platform to catch every unforgettable moment. Fox One brings the action straight to your screen so you never miss a goal. Download Fox One and experience the FIFA World Cup. Yeah, we had James on, Hollering James, earlier, and he said he was really worn out from watching all the games. And so then we asked him to name one of the teams that played in the World Cup on Wednesday, and we're still waiting. We're still waiting. Our lead this hour, though, from Cincinnati, where Joe Cool has been yapping. Yappity yap, and don't clap back. Now, if you didn't hear, perhaps not, Joe Burrow, the quarterback there, fired up, excited about the 2026 Bengals. Training camp begins in about a month, and he has already declared they now have, quote, everything they need. He said, everything we need, no excuses to not win a Super Bowl. This comes after the Bengals failed to make the playoffs. You don't make the playoffs when you go 6-11, unless you're in the NFC South. Anyway, 6-11 was the record last year. They have revamped the roster, allegedly made a couple of key additions, and Joe Burrow is giddy. He's excited. He thinks this is legit. At least he wants you to believe it's legit. So that's a good jumping on point. Let us discuss. All right, let us discuss here. The question, Joe Burrow says the Bengals have no excuses. They have everything they need to win the Super Bowl. This next Super Bowl in La La Land, is the glass half full or is it half empty? So I've got Paris, String Theory, and Dating Game. And we will combine all of these things together, and we're going to press the button and get some gabagool. And then we'll have a little bit of the Baba Ganoush is what we're going to have after that. So to kick off, though, we're hearing the noise from Joe Burrow, and we are wearing, on this one, the Benny Brightside hat. Now, do I think the Bengals are a Super Bowl team? No. Do I think they're a playoff team? Yes. If you're a playoff team, does that then mean that you have a chance to go to the Super Bowl? Well, not necessarily. Not every playoff team's the same. Are the Bengals set up? Yes, they are. I love the fact that Joe Burrow's out there cracking the whip, setting the tone. And that's what you should be doing. And you look at that roster. Joe Burrow, Ja'Marr Chase, T. Higgins, two stud wide receivers, big-time quarterback. They've rebuilt the offensive line. We've heard that before. And so Cincinnati on offense has one of the better core units in the NFL. And unlike previous years, the roster is not being held together by duct tape and some Elmer's glue and a little wishful thinking. There's actual what appears to be depth. There's some better players on defense. Now, Joe Burrow went next level. He says, oh, this reminds me of LSU Baton Rouge in 2019, the LSU Tigers and all that, which is fine. I don't think that the Cajun Fred Flintstone's walking through that door, at least not with the Bengals. He is back at LSU, but that's it. Ed Orgeron, Coach O. But I will buy some stock in this. I will buy some stock. Now, that's it. The biggest reason for the bubbly optimism is the schedule. If you look at the Bengals schedule, it's the Paris baguette sampler. You've got the raspberry fruit bites, a little mochi donut thing, and some flaky croissants. That's who the Bengals play. Sweet, soft, and easily devoured. So they should win a bunch of those games. You're not going to win all of them. The Bengals have, according to the nerds, the third easiest schedule in the NFL. Remember last year, the Patriots weren't that great. They just played a bunch of cupcakes, and they were able to take on a Bronco team with an injured quarterback, and they ended up in the Super Bowl last year. The soft schedule is the quickest way to improve. The quickest way to get better in the NFL is to play tomato cans. So, again, the Bengals are favored in 15 of the 17 games. This is eerily reminiscent of the Broncos and the Patriots last year, who played very easy schedules and ended up in the AFC Championship game. So their slate is so soft. How soft is it? It's so soft, that schedule, that it should come with a pillow mint. One of those little mints they put on the pillow at the nice hotel. If Cincinnati doesn't win, you can't blame the schedule. Cannot do it. It'll inevitably be because of Snap, Crackle, Pop. Somebody's

0: and you got to find something worth taking home. It's that kind of thing. Sorsby's the ultimate bad boy, bad boy. You know, the bad boy the ladies date right after they break up with a nice person. He's exciting. He's risky. And he'll bet a four-team parlay while you're in the bathroom and all that. And all your friends will say, you shouldn't be dating that guy. Let's have an intervention. Now, he offers high upside, but it is a risky business for Sorsby. That wagering stuff, anytime, I said this in the previous episode, anytime this guy goes out and has a bad game, if he makes the NFL, it'll be like, was that legitimately a bad game, or was this guy using some skullduggery? And he needed this game to go that direction because he had an 18 parlay, and he needed his team to lose, and that was the final thing. So, and then there's other teams. The three obvious ones are the Cardinals, Jets, and Browns. They don't have quarterbacks. They don't have hope. And then there's teams that are wild cards like the Vikings and Bucks. Now, they don't suck, although last year the Vikings did. Those are teams that are just kind of bored. Vikings already gambled on J.J. McCarthy. He stinks. Now they're brought in that video game guy, Kyler Murray, the gamer. So they'll be really good at Call of Duty as far as winning NFL games. Good luck on that if there's a Call of Duty game on a tournament on a Saturday. Kyler will not be able to perform. He'll have joystick hand. And it'll be a problem. So, like, those are the kind of teams also you say, well, we'll take a shot on this guy. It's just another reminder the NFL will forgive anything except boring. And I'm not even convinced that they're going to draft this guy. I'll believe it when I see it. It is the Ben Maller Show. Now, Metaphor Kyle called up last hour from Vegas. And he asked the question, are we going to do a staple of this show? When a team has a championship parade, we often do the drinking game where we try to predict what crazy things are going to happen. The reason we're able to do that is because many of the same things happen every single championship parade. So in a few hours in the Canyon of Heroes in Manhattan, the New York Knicks will be regaled as the champions of the NBA. There'll be confetti in the air, and there'll be alcohol everywhere. And so we will play the New York Knicks Championship Parade drinking game. Of course, just water, right? It's a family show, unless it's not. We'll get to that, and we'll take your calls at 877-99 on Fox. Also on X, at Ben Maller. That's at Ben Maller. We'll get to all that, and we will do it! Next. However, it is the A Block. We go to the Lorena Theater in Sherman Oaks, California, on beautiful Ventura Boulevard. It cleans up nice. And what hour is it? Let's see if we can find out.
1: Number four.
0: The jazz hands, the whole thing, the full Megillah. 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
23: Lows dip down to about 54 overnight under mainly cloudy skies. Northwest winds 8 to 15 miles per hour. Sunshine mixed with clouds at times. Thursday, chance of thunderstorms. High temperatures reach up to 72. Clear skies Thursday night. Slight chance of thunderstorms. Lows dip down to about 50. From the Weatherology Weather Center, I'm meteorologist Paul Trombley on 99.3 The Fan, Winona. 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

0: 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You should just do it now. No? Don't people have to work in New York? No? 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Well, it is the Ben Maller Show, which is a radio show and then undergoes a metamorphosis and becomes a podcast. 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
0: 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Let's welcome in our contestants, or not, they're judges, not contestants. We have Eddie in Charlotte who's going to play. Hello, Eddie. Welcome. Eddie's known as Thumbs Up, Thumbs Down Eddie. He's a legend on the show. I can't hear you, Eddie, but I think you said something nice. You sound like your phone's been possessed by some kind of goblins or something. I don't know.
4: Can you hear me?
0: Barely, but that's okay.
5: You want speakerphone? Take it off speakerphone.
0: Yeah.
4: Oh, okay. That's what it is. All right.
0: No,
4: can
0: there
4: you hear
0: go.
4: Me now?
0: Don't. There, yeah, with loud and clear. Thumbs up, Eddie. Thumbs up.
4: Hey there, Ben.
0: My guy. All right, hold on, Eddie. You're gonna be one of our judges. We have Seuss Dog. This is a new character on the show.
5: He has hung up.
0: All right, Seuss Dog is gone. Frank the Tank in Iowa. Hello, Frank the Tank. Welcome.
6: Yeah, there you are, Bill.
0: Frank will be playing quarterback for the Vikings by week 7. You just don't know it yet, Frank. You'll be playing for the Vikings.
6: Yeah, I hope so.
0: Yeah, all right. Pays pretty well.
6: Yep.
0: Poppy is in San Diego. Hello, Poppy. Poppy, are you going to sue? Is it true you're going to sue Mike the Leprechaun for stealing your material?
6: Hey, well, people want to hear me. You don't put me off on World Cup picks. We're going to take Mexico, Switzerland, and Czech.
0: Story number one, and World Cup tourists are discovering a lot about American culture, and one thing, though, they all seem to be raving about is the devil's blood. Ranch dressing tells you how uncultured the Europeans are. The obsession over ranch has been so extreme that TSA has issued a warning about it, saying if you're visiting for a very large sporting event, you happen to discover ranch while you're here, please pack it in your checked bag on the way home. Apparently, you're not allowed to. The ranch dressing could cause problems on the plane. Story number two, Travis Kelce and Taylor Swift's wedding is less than a month away. TMZ has learned recently that what's going to be on the dinner menu. The wedding will reportedly be catered by Wolfgang Puck, who's apparently still alive. They'll be flying in a team of craft to craft a menu blending Taylor's love of pasta and Travis's love of Kansas City-style steak and whatnot, and be about $500 a plate. And story number three, Jordan Woods, fiance of Karl Anthony Towns, reaping the benefits of the Knicks championship run. Woods has been seen with orange purse, which she called the lucky bag. At every game in the finals, it is made by her luxury apparel brand, $125 bag. Completely sold out. Won't be back until September. Those are the three stories. Figure out which one isn't true. Eddie, one, two, or three, Eddie?
4: Number one.
0: Number one. Thank you so much, Eddie. We love you. Call next week with the bit. Frank the Tank, one, two, or three, Frank?
6: Number two.
0: Number two. All right. What about you, Poppy in San Diego? One, two, or three, picking with Poppy?
6: Number three. Let's go. Number three.
0: All right, Poppy, just like your picks are wrong, it's number two. Number two, that's the one to Taylor Swift, Kelsey one. We
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6: Hey, Connor, have you ever tried the Reuben at the North End? I hear it's pretty tasty, don't you know?
7: What? You gotta be kidding me. 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
6: But it's got slow-roasted corned beef, marble rye, Thousand Island, and sauerkraut. 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
7: Sauerkraut? Gross. Why not throw me a pickle worm sandwich?
6: Mr. Loon says it sounds pretty good, too.
7: Yuck. I'll just stick with my lemonade and wings. Thank you very much.
6: Oh, well, whether you're young or old, head up to the North End Pub and Grill in Gochran for Reubens and wings.
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15: Very supportive. Joy McGuire, I think, is one of the best human beings on the planet. He's a lot of head coaches are transactional. He is not. And they didn't do anything wrong here. If anybody should be questioned or be catching heat, it should be Cincinnati, because they knew for 2 years and never said anything and didn't do anything about it. So
16: yeah,
15: that's the part of the story that gets lost. And again, it's like, this is a 22-year-old kid who doesn't drink, doesn't smoke. He's had two girlfriends his entire life. He's at church every Sunday. He's a great human being.
16: Oh,
15: I guess his biggest fault might be he's too giving. And when I say that, you know, his involvement with some of his friends and the predatory world of gambling, where you turn 18 and, you know, deposit $5, you get a free 100. And every single show on TV and every single radio show, everything is sponsored by a gambling site.
0: So that was
16: we're the problem. That's right, guys. It's all us.
0: Well, by the way,
16: we're the issue here, guys. There's no accountability from old Ronnie. No accountability for what the 18-year-old, you know, kid, a guy who can go serve for our glorious country. You know, you can make that decision, but you can't make a decision on that whole $5 bet. I just, okay, Ron, we get it.
17: That gives you 100 on the turnaround.
16: It's our fault, Ron.
17: Yeah.
0: By the way, I misspoke. That was a Source B's agent. I said lawyer for some reason, so my mistake. But didn't mean to misrepresent him there.
17: Well, he was misrepresenting.
0: He sounded like Source a lawyer. I'll tell you what, he sounded like a lawyer.
17: He sounded like a politician.
0: Yeah, I don't. So
16: you know what he sounded like? He sounded like a guy that maybe knew what was going on.
17: Of course,
16: like
17: he sounded
16: like a guy that he knew that maybe Brendan Sorsby had a problem, that he maybe had an inkling of it. So before he points the finger at everyone else, you know, why is there any accountability? Why is this the world we live in? When we don't teach young people, when you make a mistake, look in the mirror. Start with you. Stop pointing at Cincinnati. You know, that's his opinion. I don't know that Cincinnati knew or didn't know. But the reality is, like, you can't say Texas Tech is completely blameless. Or, well, they didn't know. And okay, even if they didn't know, that's their fault for not doing their own due diligence. If a team signs a guy who ends up being a serial killer, like, clearly, they didn't do their due diligence in figuring out what he was doing before they signed him to a contract. They wanted to come play for their team. So at some point, can we just embrace accountability in this world, in this country, and start with that first person? Can like Ron look in the mirror and say, hey, maybe I missed the signs. Maybe I could have been a better agent for him. Maybe I should have known better. Can Brendan Sorsby look at the mirror and go, maybe I need to step away from all this for a period of time? Because if I don't, it's only going to impact me and in the future, because I'm such a great guy, the whole church and two girlfriends, whatever. I guess, by the way, LeVar, don't get upset when I say this. And I don't know how many girlfriends you had when you were in high school, but I just kept thinking to myself, like, I know some guys who I would think are good guys, but might have been scumbags when it comes to ladies, you know? That probably had more than two girlfriends.
17: I mean, wow. You got to preface me on that?
16: I'm just saying, like, I imagine you had more than two girlfriends.
17: I got engaged my freshman year of college. I actually was...
16: I said high school.
17: I was trying to be... She was my high school sweetheart.
0: Very.
17: I mean, I was with her since my junior year.
16: I'm just saying, like, there's guys where I'm like, he's a good guy. Now, does he like to get after it? Sure he does. All right? He's got a little dog.
17: Guilty! You
16: know? He's got a little...
0: Oh, yeah.
17: Guilty!
0: Oh, yeah.
16: It's just like look at all the things we're doing to make excuses for the kid. You know? It's like, come on, man. He's 22 now. He's been making this mistake. He needs to break this habit, you know, the situation that he's in, and we gotta stop like coddling people. We gotta stop this stuff. It's crazy to me. And this is part of the problem. People like Ron, who's not looking at himself in the mirror, not like telling Brendan Sorsby, like, look,

0: Hey, Connor, have you ever tried the Reuben at the North End? I hear it's pretty tasty, don't you know?
1: What? You gotta be kidding me. That's something grown-ups eat.
0: But it's got slow-roasted corned beef, marble rye, Thousand Island, and sauerkraut. I thought kids liked that stuff.
1: Sauerkraut? Gross. Why don't you throw me a pickle worm sandwich?
0: Mr. Loon says it sounds pretty good, too.
1: Yuck. I'll just stick with my lemonade and wings. Thank you very much.
0: Oh, well, whether you're young or old, head up to the North End Pub and Grill in Cochrane for Reubens and wings.
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6: So does that guy.
7: Yeah, I do. I hear something different about it, you know? Accessible.
6: Love the game.
8: Yeah, well said.
7: That's it. Love the game. Yeah!
6: No, love of the game.
7: Oh.
8: Brilliant.
6: Love the game.
7: Today's Thursday, right?
9: Yeah. It's Thursday. Mm-hmm. How about the fact sauce it again? I made a relatively sizable bet on Wyndham Clark in Vegas, right?
6: Yeah,
9: so
6: man.
9: So I got money on Wyndham. And then Rosie picked him. So now I'm cheering for Rosie.
7: That's not right.
9: You know what I mean? Now I want Rosie to win the golf bet because... Yeah. That's the best thing for me, too, even more than Sam Burns winning. It's better if Wyndham Clark wins.
6: Yeah.
9: So him and I are on the same team, as always.
6: Do you think he knew Wyndham Clark before you mentioned it?
9: I don't know. Maybe. Yeah. Probably.
6: I'd say no.
9: I don't know. Don't know. Anyway, yeah, it's underway in New York at Shinnecock.
6: Yep.
7: Yeah. That doesn't make sense.
6: Right.
9: No. Hey, we're in Duluth tomorrow. This time tomorrow, we'll be broadcasting from Duluth. Marnie Gellner, Mark Parrish. We'll play initials in Duluth at 8:15. Are we at 119?
10: I think, is it 118.5?
6: I think it's 118.5.
9: So if tomorrow's 118.5, then next week's 119, then we're off on the 3rd. So 119.5 will be Detroit Lakes.
6: Yep.
9: And then the first day of the tournament, the initials invitational, we would hit 120,000, unless it goes off before that.
6: Wow.
10: That's hot.
6: That's hot.
9: 120K. Almost there.
7: A lot of Ks, man.
6: Yeah.
9: But 118.5 apparently tomorrow. Yeah. Man.
6: That'll be sweet, dude.
7: Eventually.
6: Yeah.
7: It's got to happen, right?
6: Eventually, yeah.
9: Sure. Remember, that we had that stretch, what, 2 or 3 months ago where we had... Didn't we have like 3 or 4 winners out of 5 or something that won 250?
6: I think you're correct.
9: We had a month where almost everybody was hitting at least one.
6: Right after we said, why is nobody even getting one right?
9: Right, and then they went hot
6: and
9: just drilled it for about a month straight. So, we had a couple of sweats there.
6: Yeah.
9: You know, not bad.
6: Not bad at all. We did have the meat sweats.
9: Man, it's foggy as hell at the golf course.
6: It's going to get real windy.
9: Like the fog in Widow's Bay, it's rolling in.
10: I don't even know where their ball lands.
9: I know.
7: Man.
9: I don't know.
7: Widow's Bay.
9: Dude, I watched the finale yesterday.
7: Yeah.
9: Come on, man. Like, this show is just something else, man.
7: Good.
9: It's going to win awards. Matt Reese should be up for almost everything.
7: Great.
9: You guys are going to dig it.
6: And on a scary scale, how high is it 1 to 10?
9: Seven-ish. There's a handful of creepy ass moments, but it's not that scary.
7: What is a creepy ass moment?
9: It's right. When they turn around and you're like, I thought it was going to be better than this.
6: That happened to him in Denver.
9: Right.
6: And Indiana. And LA.
9: But there's going to be a second season, and I'm telling you, the momentum is going to be gigantic because I read a story the other day that this show is growing by the week in terms of viewership. Like Apple, well, again, who knows? Apple could be lying.
6: Yeah.
9: Because it's not like anybody tracks their numbers but themselves. But everybody's finding this show, and I think by the time season 2 rolls around, it's going to be a much, much bigger deal.
7: Yeah.
6: Sweet.
9: So jump on now. But you got now you got all 10 episodes available. You could binge the whole thing.
7: It's worth it. Yeah, I'm going to do that. That sounds like fun.
9: Super creative. Man, it's fun.
7: Yeah.
9: What the hell is going on that freaking island, man? The hell is going on? I don't know. Anyway, it's on Apple TV, Widow's Bay.
7: I really don't know. Did you guys hear? I got a few things for you. Oh, yeah. I'll play this one. It's a kind of a kind of long, but I enjoyed it. Debbie Downer made an appearance.
6: Oh, yeah.
7: At the
9: at a commencement speech. Right. Yeah. Rachel Dratch is the best.
7: Hold on. I got it here somewhere. Which one is it? It's starts with a D.
6: DeVry?
7: Yeah. Dartmouth. Apparently, she's a Dartmouth graduate.
9: Okay. Wow.
7: Yeah. Yeah. And so she did the commencement speech, and she brought Debbie Downer back for it. And this is really, really funny.
4: Hello, graduates. What an honor it is to be here on this beautiful green. Careful on the lawn, ladies. If you're wearing any sort of a heel, wet grass can be a tripping hazard.
6: Brilliant.
4: It's quite an achievement graduating from Dartmouth. Of course, thanks to AI, there won't be any jobs left. So congrats to all on your mandatory gap years. It's inspiring to see all your fresh minds ready to take on the world. Sadly, due to the construction of data centers and the impending water wars, the most useful college majors now are foraging and hand-to-hand combat. Yeah, AI may take all our jobs and clean drinking water, but at least we can all see what we'd look like as Leather Daddy Santa.
7: Good stuff.
9: Man, that's the instrument funny. Makes yeah. that bit 10 times better.
7: Oh, yeah, man.
9: And it did on the show, too,
7: oh,
9: right?
7: Oh, sure, yeah.
9: Or like the cat sound effects.
7: Meow, yeah. meow. Yeah. I would have done that bit every week if I was Lauren Michaels. Every week.
9: Hard not to, right?
7: Yeah.
9: But there were so many bits that they ran into the ground. I think Lauren Michaels learned his lesson.
7: Yeah.
9: Because there were, like, the Hans and Franz seemed like it was every week. Some of those bits were just nonstop. And you're like, it's not even funny anymore.
6: They drove Matt Foley into the ground. They used him a lot in different things.
7: I mean, like, I wonder, like, I bet you guys would be surprised how few times they ran.
9: Right.
7: I wonder how many times Matt Foley the bit ran. Let me look. How many?
9: I can only think of, like, three-ish.
6: It was one. There's one Farley character that they drove into the ground. I thought it was Matt Foley.
7: Sounds like the real life one they did. Eight appearances for Matt Foley. That's a lot. What was the other one you just said?
9: Like Hans and Franz. Never got sick of Wayne's World.
6: No, Wayne's World Wales.
7: 20.
9: Yeah,
7: jeez,
6: that's a lot.
7: Yeah. That is a lot.
9: That's running it back.
7: Yeah. Yeah. I still, man, I know you guys have all heard it. But maybe you haven't, Sauce, but the whole Conan O'Brien thing where they wrote a script for the Hans and Franz movie, and then they actually recorded it and did it on his podcast. It's pretty funny.
9: Jeez.
7: They actually did a read-through of the script.
6: That's brilliant.
9: Wasn't it like him and Smigel or something wrote it? Wasn't it like, two or three big names?
7: Yeah, he and Smigel and then Nealon and Dana all were a part of it.
6: Wow.
7: And the reason it failed is because they wrote it with Arnold Schwarzenegger in the movie. And
6: yeah.
7: At that time, he was the biggest thing in the world. They couldn't get him. That's funny.
9: Especially the characters are making fun of him. That's a pretty ambitious idea to say, take down the number one star in the world by basically saying how ridiculous he is.
6: Yeah. I bet
9: worth a shot.
6: Now.
9: Yeah. Maybe. Front page sports in a second. Power to a morning show fan.
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5: Chance of thunderstorms today. Otherwise, sunshine mixed with clouds at times. High temperatures reach up to 72. Winds out of the northwest, 8 to 15 miles per hour. Clear skies tonight. Slight chance of thunderstorms. Lows level off around 50. Lots of sunshine tomorrow. Chance of thunderstorms. High temperatures reach up to 75. From the Weatherology Weather Center, I'm meteorologist Paul Trombley. 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
7: Yeah, man, looking forward to it. It's happening. And again, we'll talk to an hour from now, Tommy Brennan of Saturday Night Live, who's the host for Saturday. And I mean, tickets are still available for Saturday's show, but From what I've been told, it's selling really well. It's only, I believe, $20 a ticket or something like that to get in.
0: What time will that be?
7: We go on at 7:55, play for about a half hour.
0: Where's the name of the place again?
7: Mystic Lake Amphitheater.
0: Sweet, dude.
7: Yeah, man, it'd be fun. Practicing up last night with the Rocket Club Boys. Should be good.
0: Were you singing, spending all day in Lake Bonanza?
7: You'd like to know, wouldn't you?
0: Was my guy there?
7: He was not.
0: He passed?
7: No, he's still, who knows, though? I haven't seen him, so I can't. You asked me that, and I always say no, but I don't know for sure. I haven't seen him this morning.
0: I hope he didn't
7: I only
0: pass.
7: Know for sure that you four are awake and alive. You know what I mean?
0: Well, what about my dad?
7: I know.
9: Not sure he's alive still.
7: No, he, well.
9: Knows where he is.
7: Cripes, I should have taken the ball gag out.
0: Where'd you leave
7: You're
0: him?
7: You're so right. I leave
9: in his
7: him
9: mouth.
7: Just outside of Cub Foods.
0: Wow.
7: Right across the
0: that
7: street
0: is
7: here.
0: Thing.
9: All right, let's do front page sports. Let's see what's going on in the world of sports.
1: Time now for sports. 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
9: Holiday Station Stores. I went there this morning. I did one of those bits where it's like, hey, I'll get gas when I go to work tomorrow. Then I got in my car this morning. I'm like, oh, man, I'm like empty. So I stopped at Holiday on the way. Just got gas. That's a boring story. I didn't go in, but if I had gone in for a limited time, you can buy two, get one free when it comes to Monster. 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Monster, buy two, get one free at Holiday. I should have gone in.
0: Yeah, Holiday Wales.
7: I don't know. It's a wasted opportunity.
9: Should have gone in.
7: Yeah.
9: The Minnesota Lynx have an absolute superstar. Her name is Olivia Miles. A career-high 31 points in a 99-83 win over the Sparks. The Lynx have the best record in the WNBA. They are 12-3. Miles, with the 31 points, now is in ninth in the WNBA in scoring at 19 a game.
0: My God.
9: Like, Miles, more than Paige Beckers. That's how much she's scoring here. She's ahead of Beckers.
0: Are we allowed to bring up that she's better than the number one overall pick, or are the Dallas Wings going to get offended?
22: Yeah, feelings might get hurt.
0: Yes, thank you, Zach. Sorry.
9: The Lynx are at Golden State tomorrow at 9 o'clock, but man, they are just on a tear, and this is the repeat take from our show this week and every other show this week, is this is all without Nafisa.
0: Yeah.
9: Like, are they the best or second best team in the league? Because obviously Vegas is still a force. Could they get, like, really, really far even without her?
7: I think they could.
0: Yeah, especially with Olivia Miles.
9: I think they're so loaded that they could make a run even if Nafisa didn't play.
0: You see the bit last night. I think
9: isn't that nuts?
0: She had 24 in the first half, and, like, she made a basket, and she's just, like, playing with her hair. It's a cool look. Mm. She's got swag, man.
7: Yeah.
0: She's sweet.
7: I don't know what's going on with our

0: That's true.
1: That's right around the corner.
0: The Rocky Horror Picture Show is coming to the Sphere in Las Vegas. Can you imagine the party? The amount, 19,000 people. That would be so much fun.
1: I've never seen it.
2: Same.
0: Well, it's just okay unless you're with 70 people and they're all dressed up and singing and having the time of their life.
2: It's the vibe, right?
0: My God, that would be so much fun, Zacho. That would be so much fun.
2: Get high into it.
0: Yeah.
3: What is it?
0: You really don't know.
3: The Rocky Horror?
0: Rocky Horror Picture Show? It's a very campy movie from the, I would guess, 70s? I believe probably early 70s.
2: Probably
0: like
2: right around late 75. 70s.
0: Maybe, 75.
2: I would have said like 78, and, 79 almost, but 75.
0: The guy who's the butler in Home Alone
2: Tim Curry.
0: Is the main character, and he's a basically a cross-dressing vampire. But it doesn't even matter what the movie's about. It's got this great soundtrack. It's not great, but a great soundtrack. And everybody who goes to the movie dresses up as a character in the movie, and they all sing and dance and do every line to every movie. Doing that with 19,000 people or however many people get into the Sphere would be the most fun ever. Everybody high, everybody drunk, everybody getting it on.
3: Yeah, that's...
0: be fun.
3: I thought it was like a scary movie when I saw the headlines, but...
0: It is definitely not. It's the exact opposite. It's just, I mean...
3: sick.
0: And they do it like at movie theaters all over America, especially like old school ones, like the one down in Columbia Heights and stuff like that. They show it and everybody gets dressed up and they go have fun and everybody's just it's just cool, man. It's super neat. That would be so fun. My God, that would be out of control.
1: Like the definition of a cult classic.
0: It is because everybody who's watching it knows it's not a great movie, but they know every line. It's like watching. It's like the what's that 3000
2: Mystery Science Theater. Yeah.
0: It's like that
2: 3000
0: because everybody's talking during the movie, but only they're doing the lines and they're loving it. Fun.
1: Yeah, it's like when The Room got really popular. It's because everybody realized how bad it was, and then they all went, and it was a shared experience because of how hideously horrible that movie is.
0: Yeah. Anyway, there you go. Tommy would love it.
1: Oh, yeah. He already bought tickets.
2: I have a hunch Tommy would be about halfway through the movie, and he's, you know, in the full Rocky Horror Picture Show, like garb, and he's all dressed up. And somebody goes, "You haven't seen this movie?" He goes, "We're watching a movie?"
0: I stumbled into the wrong place.
1: Yeah. Wow, this is perfect timing on my part. God, timing couldn't be better.
0: Let's do the time warp again.
1: That's a song from it, right?
0: Yeah.
1: Yeah. Oh, there's a duck in there.
2: Rachel Dratch is doing another speech.
1: Brilliant.
0: Good thing you wore two pairs of underwear today.
3: I saw your whole body lean to the left.
0: I did that, sure.
1: Oh, my.
0: You had to make some space, man.
2: You always lean to the left.
1: You had to make some space.
0: You got to make space. You can't try to... I mean, can you imagine?
1: One cheek sneak.
0: That's what I'm talking about.
1: Yeah.
2: We'll do what really matters after this. Scores and stats around the world of sports. Ben Lieber in 40 minutes. Ben 7-9 today. And moving forward, he's 7-9 for the foreseeable future.
0: And Corey, two things. When we come back and we're doing what really matters, we're going to play some of that audio I did with Ray Kinsella. He's going to be at the Saints game this Sunday for Father's Day. And also, we're going to play a sweeper right now that I encourage you to listen to. Okay. Because I don't know if you, like me, didn't read the email.
2: I did.
0: Oh, you did?
2: I did.
0: I did not. Any email that's longer than two paragraphs is not going to be read. It's got to be more succinct. I ain't got no time. So you ready? It's Patrick Morse on the Fan.
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6: Hi, good morning.
7: Is this the, what's the group that does the bit at Christmas?
6: Trans-Siberian Orchestra.
7: Yeah, is this the Trans-Siberian Orchestra?
6: No, it's a little ditty I wrote.
8: This is great.
6: Thank you. I played all the instruments.
7: Is this that little ditty that you wrote about, who are those two kids growing up in the heartland? Ditty about, what were their names? Jeez. Jack and Diane.
6: That's it.
7: Let's do what really matters. Scores and stats around the world of sports, and in between, Chris will change your life with something else.
6: Scott Bakula, in one of the episodes I saw, woke up Jack and Diane.
7: I believe it.
6: And he's like, Diane? Oh, boy.
8: Wow.
7: Am I at the Sphere? It's brought to you by Ovo LASIK and Lens. 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
6: That's right.
9: I know that.
7: Play suspended at the U.S. Open. Non-dangerous conditions. I know, Mel.
8: Wow.
7: But they hit the pause button on the U.S. Open. So a handful of people teed off. Somewhere in the, 15, 16, 17 range? Something like that, right?
8: They're still looking for their balls.
7: Yep. Because it's foggy as hell.
6: Story of my life.
7: They're interviewing Ricky Fowler right now on USA. And the conditions don't look bad at all. But I don't know. I'm not there. So they suspended play.
8: I don't know a lot about golf.
6: I don't know much.
8: And I know this tournament, like, anyone could qualify, right? Like, if you win a bunch, you could qualify as an amateur.
7: Could I?
8: Yeah, if you
7: What is
8: won,
7: the path for me to qualify for the U.S.
8: Open? I think you'd have to win, like, at the state level, and then you'd have to go and,
7: How do I enter that? Is there an entry fee? Do I just put my name in a...
6: I also think you have to sing Summer Breeze.
8: I don't know. My point, though, is... The point I'm trying to make is... I don't know how Ricky Fowler is continuously at these events. He doesn't top 10 majors. He hasn't won a major.
7: He's not a top?
8: Well.
6: Yeah, well.
8: Well.
6: Well.
8: I don't know. He's just always there. I don't know how he does it. Is it like a sponsor exemption? Somebody will tell me.
10: Be a professional golfer or amateur with a handicap index not exceeding 0.4.
8: He's that.
10: You file an online entry application for $200.
7: Okay.
10: And then you must play an 18-hole qualifier. There was over 100 local qualifying sites, so maybe you played the qualifier.
8: Yeah, maybe. And then Cameron Young did last year. That's how he got in.
6: I believe he's good enough to get in just on his name alone.
8: No, because
6: I don't know.
8: You have to be, like, most of these majors, you have to be, like, top 70 in the world, right? Or guys that have won it, they get a lifetime exemption. And if you top five a bunch of these or top 10 a bunch of these majors, you get exemptions into these for like the next 3 or 4 years. So maybe I'm missing where Ricky Fowler top
6: 41.
7: This is more of an idea for a screenplay than an actual sports question.
6: Can it be about Quantum Leap?
7: No, but what if somebody picked up golf at the age of 45, just late to golf, and then it just hit? It just worked. Yeah. They were a natural. They just never tried until they were like 45. And then they go and win one of these qualifiers, and then they go to the U.S. Open. You could get there within one year, right? Theoretically, if it just clicked. Why don't people do that more?
10: Like if you played like hockey all your life or something and needed... You know, money.
7: Right. So you just go to the local driving range to see if you can hustle people.
8: Yeah.
7: And then, you know, I'm just trying to think if, like, maybe somebody notices your 400-yard drives and say, hey, why don't you enter the Waterbury Open this weekend?
8: Like a guy missing a hand?
7: No.
8: Oh.
6: Mr.
7: Hunt. Why would they be missing a hand?
8: Well, they have a wood hand.
7: Why would they have a wood
6: hand? What the hell is he? What is
7: what
6: he talking
7: are you talking about?
6: What is going? What am I missing?
7: We're talking
6: something?
7: About the U.S. Open and qualifying for the U.S.
8: Oh,
7: Open.
8: Sorry, I misunderstood.
7: What really matters is this.
6: He legitimately was not listening.
8: No, I am. Chubbs has a wooden hand. That's the
7: who place. In the sweet Whoa. Hell is
10: why,
7: Chubbs?
10: Why would you call him that? That's not nice.
6: Are you talking about me? Are
8: no.
6: you insulting me?
10: Well, do you have both your hands?
6: I do, but.
10: Prove it.
6: And I'm not as chubs as I used to be.
8: No, you're not at all. You're very skinny. I think you wear ladies' jeans now. You're so skinny.
7: In fairness, you wore ladies' jeans before.
6: Yeah. I'll wear anything. Yeah. I can do what I like.
7: Yeah. Yeah. What really matters, though, is this.
6: This really does matter. This is a terrible story. I didn't realize this till right now. The girl who played The Ring.
7: Yeah.
6: She died.
7: She did.
8: Yeah.
6: Only 35 years old. Bacterial meningitis and severe blood infection.
8: Ugh.
6: My goodness, man.
7: Yeah, that sucks.
8: Yeah, that's awful.
6: Quickly progressed to sepsis and organ failure. And who just passed away from sepsis?
10: I think Kyle Busch.
6: Yeah, that's right. That's right. Yeah, yeah, that's who I'm thinking about. Right. She was also Lilo. No, Stitch. Which one? No, Lilo.
7: Yeah.
6: She was Lilo, the voice of Lilo in Lilo and Stitch. Mm. But she was the girl who crawled out of the TV in The Ring. Only 35 years old.
8: Mm.
6: Did we find out? Does anybody, I mean, did anybody, like, I know somebody knows, but I don't remember. How does bacterial meningitis happen?
7: Don't know.
8: No idea.
6: Severe blood infection. Goodness sakes, man.
7: Yeah. That actually matters.
6: I know, that's what I'm saying. Let me see.
8: Is The Ring a good movie?
6: It's pretty scary, man. And she was down in a well. I don't know how she got out of the TV because I don't think there was well times when they had TVs. Like where they threw people down wells and stuff.
8: Yeah.
6: And I can't remember. I did see it. And I remember it scared me, but.
10: Well, that's terrifying.
7: What are you doing in the bottom of a well? That was for Lieber.
6: Mm. He's not. Is he in a well?
7: No, he's just listening. Oh. On his way in, probably.
8: Yeah, he's probably listening.
7: It's all over. Second we ride up Troy's bucket.
8: What?
6: I don't know what he's talking about.
8: I don't either.
6: Both of you guys are talking over my head. Or under my nuts.
8: Oh.
6: I don't know. I can't see either one.
8: Why are people talking?
6: Why did you just make that noise over there, sweet pea?
8: Well, I just looked up how you get meningitis.
6: Yeah. Oh, you okay.
10: And it's so innocent. Just exchange respiratory or throat secretions with an infected person. Coughing, sneezing, kissing. It's and then it just goes in and enters the bloodstream and you can die.
7: All right, sauce. Mm.
6: That sucks.
7: I know at 9 o'clock you and I were going to swap secretions.
8: Yeah.
7: But I didn't know that that was a way to get meningitis. So
8: yeah. All right.
6: I've just been booked on a TV show that is a spinoff of one of those antique roadshow shows. It's called Swap Secretions.
7: Mm-hmm.
8: Yeah.
6: Maybe I should cancel my appearance.
8: You've Googled that.
10: I don't want to secretion block you, but.
8: Yeah, well played.
6: You know what? Who cares? I'm going.
8: You don't care.
7: Is it my turn or your turn?
6: We're talking about swapping secretions, so probably yours.
8: Yeah.
7: The U.S. plays Australia tomorrow in the World Cup at 2 o'clock. Both teams won their opening game. Yesterday, though, Portugal and Congo, 1-1 draw. Uzbekistan and Colombia battled. Colombia won 3-1. Ghana beat Panama, 1-0.
8: Panama.
7: And England beat Croatia, 4-2.
8: Yeah, I think... Was it Ghana that scored in like the 95th minute, I think, to
6: How
8: win that game?
6: How many minutes do they play?
8: Yeah. It's too long. And even though the World Cup's going on, it's okay not to like soccer. You don't have to like it. But there are moments of it where you're like, this is badass.
6: Yeah.
8: And then you're like, there was 94 minutes of no scoring.
6: Yeah. Was it badass?
8: Yeah, it can be.
7: Good. Most of your dates.
8: Wow.
6: Are you still doing dating?
10: Oh, you made it an hour and a half, man.
7: He dabbles.
6: Where are you dating?
8: I don't date at all. I found the meaning in my life.
6: The inspiration?
8: She's the inspiration.
6: Oh, rest in peace, by the way, guy from Chicago.
8: Walter. Oh, Chicago. That Perizzator. Band wails.
6: I don't know how you say his last name. Perizzator. He was one of the founding members of Chicago. Great horn player. Just great. Mm. Yeah.
11: played reed instruments in the band from his start through his retirement in 2017. Passed away from Alzheimer's at the age of 81.
12: Yeah, that sucks, man.
11: We play a lot of Chicago in the old Fabulous Armadillos. That guy's great. I think he sang some of the songs, too.
7: But what really matters is this.
11: Talking about the World Cup and Sauce's new love of soccer, hundreds of rowdy English soccer fans had to be cleared out of a Dallas pub after reportedly drinking 5,000 beers.
12: Where are you going, Andy?
13: The Londoner.
12: Sorry.
11: Are you done?
7: Enough talking.
12: I just got dadded. You just dadded me. I'm sorry. I was just trying to be funny. Andy's from England.
11: Apparently you weren't done. Let me know when you're done. I'll hit the, I'm hit done. The sounder.
12: But I'm sorry that I was just trying to be funny. You didn't have to dad me.
11: You let me know when you're done.
14: It's okay to just listen. You don't have to add anything.
11: Are you done?
14: You don't have to be funny, man.
12: I don't have any other things I add to this.
7: He's done.
13: The crowd packed the Londoner from the bar to the patio before the pub shut down around 10 p.m. on Tuesday. Police responded to a 911 call about the crowd, but reported no arrests. England won 4-2. I'm Mark Mayfield.
11: Thanks, Mark. Do you got any more comedy funny?
12: No. I'll pass. I'm sorry.
7: Let's hope.
12: Yeah.
7: The NBA draft is Tuesday. The Wizards select first. The Wolves select 28th. The Wizards are kind of in the news because their guard, Trae Young, plans to decline his $48.97 million player option for next year. So he will be a free agent on Monday.
11: Do Wizards say abracadabra?
7: Magicians do.
12: Yeah.
7: The Wizards are still considered the front runner to re-sign him, but obviously now he'll have some suitors.
11: He's a suitor.
12: Good for him.
7: So who knows? Trae Young. But what really matters is
11: break time.
7: This.
11: And when we come back, we'll do audio from Ray Kinsella during What Really Matters, where he talks about Field of Dreams. A couple of fascinating things, including what happened to him on his way to film Field of Dreams that made it an even more impactful thing.
7: Sweet. Lieber in like 20 minutes. We hopefully will talk to Tommy Brennan of Saturday Night Live in about 20 minutes as well, because Mel Gibson deserves it. This is the Power Trip Morning Show on The Fan.
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11: No Tommers today.
7: Oh,
11: I know.
7: That's heartbreaking, honestly.
11: It is the worst.
8: Didn't you say yesterday he might be gone next Thursday?
25: I believe
8: well?
25: So.
7: Don't say that.
11: Why does he do that?
25: I don't know,
8: man.
25: It's almost like he has a real job.
8: Yeah, man.
25: Ooh. I know.
11: I mean, what a waste of time.
25: What a waste of time.
11: Yeah, this is Rice.
25: All right, more of What Really Matters. Here we go.
26: That's what really matters.
8: Right? Ba-da-ba-da.
11: That's right.
25: The Twins are at the Rangers today at 1:35, final game against the Rangers. Joe Ryan for the Twins. The Twins are 35-40. The Rangers are 35-38. This weekend they are at Arizona. Then they host the world champion Dodgers Monday, Tuesday, Wednesday.
11: Mm, is that right?
8: Yep.
7: Ludacris after one of the games, too, next week.
11: Yeah, Johnny Bones is going to that.
7: Which Danny Bones loves Ludacris.
11: He does.
8: He mentioned it.
11: He actually did.
7: Did he really?
8: Yeah, he went out of his way to say he's gone.
25: Mostly for his acting.
8: Yeah, he loves him in Too Fast, Too Furious.
11: It's real good. And he's really good. I like him. That's kind of a sad story.
8: He's got some slammers.
7: Oh, yeah. 100%.
11: Is he cheeked up?
7: don't think he's cheeked up.
25: He might
7: but
25: be.
7: He loves cheeks, though.
8: Oh, yeah. He loves singing about cheeks.
6: Yeah!
25: But no, what really matters is this.
8: That's bothersome.
6: What is bothersome?
8: I'm just kidding. You dadded me. Now I'm mad at you. I'm over it, though.
6: You're grounded.
8: Oh, are you voice texting my dad?
6: No, you're grounded for eating marbles again.
25: Remember, Sauce uses the word bothersome when the rest of us mean problematic, but he says bothersome.
6: That's true.
8: Yeah, it's okay.
25: Yeah, it's okay. Don't know words.
8: Oh, okay.
6: Go ahead.
8: I don't have a comeback.
25: Exactly, because you're blanking on words.
6: Yeah, just get back to eating your marbles.
25: Yeah, just eat marbles. Did you eat marbles as a kid?
6: You know he did. You know you did.
8: No.
25: If somebody would have put peanut butter on marbles, would you have eaten them?
8: Probably, yeah.
25: Yeah.
6: After he let the dog lick it.
25: But it's okay. It's your dog.
8: Jesus.
25: What really matters, though, is this.
6: Did you just see a sheep, Jesus?
8: Yeah. Sheepsus.
6: Listen, are you done?
8: Yeah.
25: Yeah, enough.
6: Walter Dwyer. Nope. Dwyer Brown.
8: Walter Dwyer.
6: No one cares.
25: No, it doesn't even matter. Nothing matters.
6: Dwyer Brown, actor. He played Ray Kinsella, the dad in Field of Dreams. I spoke with him yesterday. Thanks to our friends at SaintsBaseball.com, the St. Paul Saints. CHS Field on Sunday, he'll be down there throwing balls around. For a special ticket package, you can throw a ball with him. Dwyer Brown played Ray Kinsella. And here he talked about a connection to the state of Minnesota. He helped build Eden Prairie High School in 1979.
0: That's a true story, yeah. My sister lived up in Minneapolis, and I came up to visit her, and one of her roommates got me a job on this construction crew, and I was pushing mud up there at Eden Prairie High School.
6: You ever done that, Zach?
8: That's the only reason you played that.
7: Hopefully not at Eden Prairie High School.
6: He was in high school at one point.
10: Too far away.
8: Jeez.
6: That's
8: bothersome.
6: Oh.
10: Okay, Sauce.
6: Okay, Sauce.
25: Why is that bothersome?
8: It's not. I was just trying to be funny. Look, and it's not working today.
25: Okay, hang on.
1: It's okay to just listen. You don't have to add anything.
2: I agree.
8: Tom! Hey, what else do I do?
6: By the way, Dwyer Brown, on what he will be doing down at CHS Field on Sunday.
0: You know, I should tell people if they do come to the game this weekend, I'm bringing my dad's mitt from the 1930s, his old split finger glove, and we are having a catch with fans if they get that want to have a catch package. So anyway, I hope people will come out. When I lived in Minneapolis back in 79, I just couldn't get over what a wonderful city that is, you know, with the lakes right in the middle of it and the people. I mean, what a beautiful people, I thought. And, you know, when summer comes, out of that rough winters that are usually happening up there, I was just so impressed. People out jogging and running. And I mean, I just thought that the city was just so buoyant and beautiful and filled with art. I was really in love with it. And it had been back several times since.
6: There you go.
25: Even if he's telling the truth, what a smart way to kiss ass, right? Yeah. If you're doing a radio interview,
6: yeah.
25: You go, love Cleveland, beautiful place.
8: Beautiful. Yeah.
25: Great people. Absolute smoke shows running around in the summer every summer.
8: Yeah.
6: I built beautiful. The hospital for crazy people in 1920.
25: I was pushing mud in a parking lot.
8: Wow.
6: By the way, do you guys know a Zach? Zach Averson, I think is his name.
8: Averson.
6: And when I hate better.
8: That was great. That was funny.
6: Well, thank you. I heard you laugh.
8: Oh, my God.
6: Oh. I did.
8: Yeah.
6: Well, I did. Thank you.
8: Sorry.
6: I don't know why you're sorry.
25: Right. You do understand what laughter is, right? It's the acknowledgement of humor being received.
6: He has no idea what that's like.
25: Blank stares, by the way, just so you know, moving forward is the exact opposite.
8: I agree. I didn't do that. I laughed.
2: I know.
25: Deafening silence is not laughter.
8: Okay. Right?
6: Yeah, silence sucks.
25: Yeah, silence sucks.
6: Yeah. Middle of the night, nobody around, darkness.
8: Jeez.
25: I'm not good with awkward silences
8: mouth?
25: In
7: conversations. Yeah. I have to fill the air. Do you guys do that?
11: Oh, obviously.
7: I wish I was better at just like, you said something, I said something, you said something, I said something, and that was the end of the little back and forth.
11: I know.
7: And now we can sit here for 15 seconds instead of just tap dancing until somebody else has something to say.
11: It gets out. We're like tonight. We'll be at that dinner with clients in Duluth, and it'll be silent, and then out of nowhere, I'll just have to go, just to break up the silence.
8: Yeah, but you're also
10: asking because the worst they can say is no.
8: Yeah, you're trolling though.
11: Hey, VW Duluth, any ideas?
8: No. Okay.
7: Volkswagen, or you mean the VFW?
8: Right. We're at a VW
7: dealership.
11: I do commercials for them.
10: I thought you were talking about Arthur's sister.
11: Oh, DW.
7: Here's what I'm going to do tonight. If it gets awkward, I'm going to have my phone in my hand just in case and be ready. If it gets super awkward and there's just a bunch of silence, I'm going to look over at Mark Parrish. And then I'm going to stand up and I'm going to fake record him. And I'm going, excuse me, everybody. And then just walk him out of the bar. And that's my new favorite bit. I can't stop.
11: I'm going to do this.
7: The excuse me, everybody guy.
11: I'm going to stand up at the table and look at an empty chair and go, has anybody seen Mark?
8: No.
11: Is he here? Did he make it?
8: Did he go to Detroit Lakes?
7: I believe in all honesty, I believe he is not attending the dinner because I think he's coming in late. I think he's a late arrival tonight to Duluth.
11: Is that right?
7: If I recall. I think it's his anniversary or something.
11: Oh.
7: Is that accurate?
8: I think you are correct.
7: It's something like that. So he's going to make it to Duluth just very, very late.
11: So he'll be in the hotel. He just won't be having dinner?
7: Maybe.
8: No, that'll be you.
7: Is it my turn or your turn?
11: Yours, I think.
7: Four games in the World Cup today. The Czech Republic takes on South Africa, Canada and Qatar, Mexico and South Korea, and then Switzerland versus... See, I always thought it was like Bosnia-Herzegovina or something.
11: Herzegovina.
7: But, yeah, but it's Herzegovina.
8: Herzegovina. Mel.
7: So whatever. Bosnia versus Switzerland. What really matters... is this?
11: This is real. This is a good one. I was talking to Dwyer Brown yesterday, Ray Kinsella, about the scene, the Have a Catch scene, the one he's most famous for. And he told me all of these fascinating facts. This is 2 minutes long, but I promise you it's worth it. Everybody stay with me.
0: What's interesting is a few people know that my father, my real father, died 36 days before I went to go shoot that movie. Oh, I'd already been cast in the movie, and I went to go visit my parents on our farm in Ohio on my way to Iowa, and my dad died the night I arrived. Suddenly, unexpectedly, he was 67, and, you know, I was brokenhearted, and, you know, 36 days later, I find myself walking out of the corn playing, you know, the dead father of a son to have a catch. And what's interesting is I thought that I might be too emotional and that I wouldn't be able to play the scene. But, you know, I sort of had this feeling that my dad was free and that he was very happy to kind of be done with this kind of difficult life that my dad had. You know, so I just had to rely on my training, and I just tried to imagine what it would be like if I'd gotten a second chance to, you know, kind of tell my dad the things that I wanted to tell him and you know, have a catch with him in a way that was, you know, kind of magical. And so it wasn't that hard for me to feel that. The most difficult thing was that scene, because they had decided to shoot it at magic hour, those 15 minutes of golden light after sunset, we had to shoot it for 2 weeks, essentially a line at a time. By the time we got everything set up down on the field, you know, and the light was perfect, they'd say action, and I'd say, is this heaven? And they'd say, do it again. Is this heaven? And then, you know, the light there wouldn't be enough light left. And the next day we'd have to come back and they'd set the whole thing up again and turn around on Kevin. And he would say, no, it's Iowa. No, it's Iowa. You know, so not only did I have to get in that tentative little state of emotional availability, you know, once for the scene, I had to do it, you know, every day. Both Kevin and I had to do it every day for almost 2 weeks to get the whole scene in the can. And, you know, when you watch it, hopefully you don't see those seams that it was, you know, cut over 2 weeks of or shot over 2 weeks. And again, I'm grateful that's the scene I'm remembered for, because I really do feel like it changes people's relationship with their fathers and with their parents and, you know, with any number of relationships they have.
11: Yeah, first of all,
8: wow.
11: How about that?
8: Yeah.
11: And second of all, That scene is so perfect.
2: Mm-hmm.
11: And to think that they shot it for 2 weeks, and that's the magic of movies, and that's the reason they give an Oscar for editing. You would never know that is not one scene. It's beautiful.
3: Right.
11: You know, and I can see what he's saying, the lighting. It's like, and I know this is stupid, but you'll get what I'm saying, Corey, because you and I both like this movie. 51st Dates, when Drew Barrymore's running around at that golden hour, she's so beautiful in that moment. The lighting and that scene, it's the same with the scene, the Have a Catch scene. The lighting and the time of day matters so much to that moment. Incredible.
3: And how poetic that, you know, it's so tragic that he lost his dad before that. But for him to say at the very end that he feels like it helps people transform their own relationships with their fathers right after he lost his own. I mean, that's incredible, man.
11: This is a good dude, man. If you get a chance to buy a ticket, again, there's a Have a Catch package for Sunday Father's Day game down at saintsbaseball.com. If you get a chance to go down, what a good dude, man. He just seems like the kind of guy who'd love to sit and talk to you about it. Good dude.
25: Cool.
11: Yeah.
25: All right, why don't we break in case Tommy Brennan calls right on time. That's and Ben Lieber will be here in a second. But we should, if everything goes right, we're going to check in with Tommy Brennan of Saturday Night Live after this. This is the Power Trip Morning Show on The Fan.
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5: Chance of thunderstorms
9: today.
5: Otherwise, sunshine mixed with clouds at times. High temperatures reach up to 72. Winds out of the northwest, 8 to 15 miles per hour. Clear skies tonight. Slight chance of thunderstorms. Lows level off around 50. Lots of sunshine tomorrow. Chance of thunderstorms. High temperatures reach up to 75. From the Weatherology Weather Center, I'm meteorologist Paul Trombley. 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
7: Hey, Connor, have you ever tried the Reuben at the North End? I hear it's pretty tasty, don't you know?
8: What? You gotta be kidding me. That's something grown-ups eat.
7: But it's got slow-roasted corned beef, marble rye, Thousand Island, and sauerkraut. I thought kids liked that stuff.
8: Sauerkraut? Gross. Why not throw me a pickle worm sandwich?
7: Mr. Loon says it sounds pretty good, too.
8: Yuck. I'll just stick with my lemonade and wings. Thank you very much.
7: Oh, well, whether you're young or old, head up to the North End Pub and Grill in Gochran for Reubens and wings.
9: November 26th to 28th.
10: Oh, good. Good for him. Yeah, good.
9: Thanksgiving weekend, I would
10: Ben and I are going to Mexico City.
11: That we are?
9: What time will that be?
12: You sure are.
10: Well, sure, I can't wait. I don't know. I don't know when it is. But lots of good things happening in the world.
11: Yeah, it's what, the third weekend of November?
9: Yeah, it's the week before he goes to Cancun.
10: Yeah, right.
9: Sweet.
10: There you
9: that
10: go.
9: Sounds beautiful.
10: College football is still looking for some answers regarding its postseason. Leaders of the college football playoffs talked about a 24-team field during a meeting in Denver on Wednesday. Rich Clark said there are still more questions than answers about the logistics of what the field would look like beginning in 2027. One of the biggest questions included if revenue generated from a 2014 playoff could compensate for the loss of revenue from their conference championship games, which would likely be eliminated to make room for more playoff games.
9: Wasn't the SEC like talking about seceding or something like that?
12: Pretty much. They've just said if they don't like the deal, they would just rather go out on their own.
10: And they're
12: that's give or take.
10: I mean,
12: best of luck.
10: It's in their blood.
9: I was gonna say, very unlike the South to want to secede. Well played.
10: So yeah, there you go.
11: Yeah. So they want to do the field of how many? 14?
10: 24.
11: 24?
10: Yeah.
11: I'm out.
9: I kind of hate that.
11: I hate that.
9: Yeah, it's too many.
11: It's too many. I think we all know that there's parity in college football, but not that much parity.
12: Right.
11: It's not like college basketball.
9: No.
12: The right answer, the perfect answer is 16 because there's no buys. Mm. Right? I don't like the 12 because then 14 is going to buy. No, it's got to be should be 16. 16 is the perfect number. Because once you get to those last six teams, they have almost no chance. But I think once in a while we're going to see a stunning upset. We haven't really seen that yet.
11: I still think 16 is too many.
9: I feel like shouldn't it just be 12?
12: Yeah, but then there's buys. And again, not this month. I just don't like the buys. Everybody should have to play.
9: Everybody should have to play,
10: I think they should have to play in the snow outside.
12: Sure.
9: Yeah, that's
12: whatever.
9: Cool.
12: Well, then, go sledding.
9: They need to, like...
10: Sledding.
12: Or skiing.
9: Yeah. Or snowshoeing.
10: Sure. Slutting.
12: Or other outdoor activities.
11: Okay, so let me just... Time out. Time out.
10: Everybody take a deep breath.
11: If we go off the AP top 25 from last year... I'm going to tell you right now, there's a bunch of teams in here that aren't going to win a championship.
10: Yeah.
11: BYU at 11, they ain't winning a championship.
0: No.
11: I mean, Texas probably could have. They finished 12. Oklahoma, no, you're not. Utah, 14. Vanderbilt, 15. Virginia, 16. No. I mean, just eliminate that whole 13, 14, 15, 16. They don't have, they're not ever going to win a championship.
12: No, but then we got to go back to 8 to have the buys eliminated.
9: Mm. Amen.
12: Not this month.
10: You and
9: what are you, Scott Bakula in Quantum Leap?
12: Oh, boy.
10: Oh, boy.
12: Oh, boy.
10: Oh, boys are boys.
12: Wow. It's got to be multiples of 4.
0: Brilliant.
12: It's actually multiples of 8.
0: Mm-hmm.
12: No, not even. That's not even true, because 24 doesn't work either. We just need non-buys. Mm. I'm just going to keep saying
10: you
12: it.
10: You got to stop.
9: Yeah, right, you got to stop, yep, man.

0: head up, look around. You never know.
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2: The Twins had the day off yesterday and will go for the sweep of the Rangers today. Joe Ryan will get the start on the mound. The Vikings wrap up OTAs today. No official decision has been made about the quarterback position. And college football leaders are discussing a 24-team field for the playoffs. Executive Director Rich Clark said there are still more questions than answers. One of the biggest concerns is the potential loss of revenue from conference championship games, which would be eliminated for more playoff games.
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5: It's kind of on the small end. I feel like I'd be insulting him. Entering the studios now, a special guest via the Power Trip Morning Show, Meat Sauce Paul Lambert. How you doing, brother?
6: I'm good. This is about to be a Rosen-like name-dropping segment.
5: All right,
6: but
5: sweet.
6: I can speak on what you guys are talking about. I've played golf with Rocco. I was playing golf with Tom Bernard, get the ding out.
5: Okay.
6: And I was probably the worst golfer. This is like 10 plus years ago, maybe longer.
5: When you were first getting into it.
6: Yeah.
5: Yeah.
6: And he stopped me about six holes in and said, I can't watch this anymore. And like gave me like a 10-minute lesson. He's like, you're so bad at this. I can't watch you play anymore. And he's like, you got to move and like you got to use your arms. And then we went on and he was a good time. He was super nice, but he was like, he literally goes, I can't watch you hit like the ball like that anymore. But yeah, so I can speak on what you guys are talking about. I don't mean to clop, but I...
5: No, that's perfect, though, because that is Rocco. For better or worse, he's going to be honest. Yeah, amazing dude. And I thought where this was going, to be truthful, I can't watch you play like this anymore. I thought he was just going to hop in the cart and drive off.
6: Well, I think that was what he was going to do, and he not had the patience to just show me a few quick things, but... Speaking of Rocco being Rocco, 2 weeks ago I'm playing golf with Parker at the club at Golden Valley.
5: Another ding, please.
6: And there's Rocco standing there on the golf court, on the driving range with a speaker as loud as it'll go, listening to like Danzig. He like loves heavy metal music.
5: Yeah.
6: And he was just as loud as it'll go. No one will tell him you can't do that. So yeah, I didn't mean to clomp, but I wanted you to know that.
5: Well, it's perfect you brought that up. He is big time buddies with Alex Lifeson from Rush.
6: Oh yeah.
5: And so huge Rush fan, but he is absolutely into heavy rock music.
6: Oh yeah.
5: And he's talked to me about that before. Yeah, no big deal. They got a Bluetooth speaker.
6: Yeah.
5: Yeah, if you don't like it, you can move down a stall.
6: Yeah, Rocco, move. Yeah, I went down as far as I could. It was 7:10 in the morning. That's too early for Danzig.
5: He's ripping Danzig.
6: Yeah, he loved it. I love you.
5: Oh, love you, brother. That's Meat Sauce Paul Lambert. Yeah, so that's where...
7: Sounds like a great time to me.
5: It would be a blast. Yeah. It would be a blast.
7: I'm a metal guy.
5: Maybe I'd accept a lesson, but again, it's just... You know, I wouldn't want to insult him. That would be the exact same result. So Rocco and I are in the cart, and we're talking about Limelight. We're talking about
8: barbecue, probably.
5: Yeah, we're talking about Pert. We're talking about Geddy Lee. We're talking about all that. But then eventually, I'm going to have to take a shot, and I can't hide out there. Eventually, he's going to see what this thing looks like.
7: Can't fake it.
5: From the backswing and through. and there's a little bit of knee, there's a little too much hip, there's forward momentum is embarrassing because I'm overweight. Yeah, there's a bit of swaying. You know, am I front? Am I on my toes or am I on my heels? You know, kind of lose my grip because I don't want to actually pay for golf spikes. And now I'm spinning around like an idiot. Fixed the slice, but now I got this weird draw thing that is completely inconvenient on half the course. And then the putting. Oof. The putting. He was patient enough to give Saucer a lesson. He would walk off the course if he had to play a round with me. But that just, I'm watching this thing, man. This course is ugly. It's as bad as advertised. Not bad, but it's as tough as advertising. Now we got Scheffler. We got Scheffler on the tee, I think at 2. Oh, my goodness. He's going to drive here. What's the hole? Hole yardage, 251. He's working with an 18-mile-an-hour wind.
7: What channel is this on?
5: A little bit to his right. I'm just watching USA. All right, Scheffler starts left. It's going to just fade just a hair. Oh, look at that. Oh, okay. Look at this.
7: Oh, that's not bad.
5: Oh, yeah. So if I was sitting there on that green, I'm probably laying 4, putting 5 after I put it OB. Oh,
7: think about that though. If you're Steve, if you're Meat Sauce, and now you've got a free lesson out of frustration.
5: Yes,
7: you've annoyed him so much, you get a free lesson from a pro.
5: It's a beautiful thing. Rocco's a beauty. There's no doubt about that. Let's pause and catch up on the clock. It's Norto in for PA 9 to noon. Ben Lieber in studio at 10.
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0: soft tissue injuries when we get into training camp is because these guys aren't on the football field doing football-specific movements at full speed. And again, that goes back to shortened down offseason. They're not on the field very much. Every drill is basically non-competitive. Yeah, they might be going 75, 80%. But again, back in my day, by golly, back in my day, we were going 100%. You know, when we got into minicamp, corner versus wide receiver, even though that we were in softy shells and helmets, that was 100%. Oof. Like you were going 100%. So much so that practices, we would walk away from practice more beat up than an actual training camp practice because we couldn't wear upper body pads. Like we only had spider pads on and we'd walk away with bruises, cuts, AC sprains because we had to go full speed with little to no protection.
1: Yeah.
0: And we were hitting linemen face to face with their hat and hands with no pads on.
1: Just animals.
0: It was just nuts. It was crazy.
1: Yeah.
0: But that's the tempo that we needed to play at. So we felt ready for training camp and our bodies felt ready because I
1: almost really, create those calluses, right?
0: I 100% believe that you have to take the hits and condition your body for football. And it does not happen the offseason.
1: Well, I appreciate you entertaining my dumb questions on that because it just, again, I'm looping in just this conversation of athleticism, as important as that is, versus the technical ability and just kind of seeing, as you've mentioned, lack of football activity, soft tissue related issues that can stem from it. And how does that impact the product? There's just a lot of little tributaries and things that can build off of that, branches, if you will. Let's pause, and then I'm going to hit you with, you won't believe.
0: Oh, boy.
1: The hard-hitting Vikings-related questions. I hope you've been building up calluses for these questions that I have for you around the corner. Ben Lieber in studio. We are indeed. It's mid-June. And the Minnesota Vikings are just chilling for the next 5-6 weeks until training camp. But it's our favorite football team. And I got questions into training camp in mid-June for something we're not going to find out about until late July. And we're going to chat about the purple more with Lieber around the corner. Nordo in for PA on the Fan.
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3: Slight chance of thunderstorms
4: today.
3: Otherwise, sunshine mixed with clouds at times. High temperatures reach up to 72. Winds out of the northwest, 8 to 15 miles per hour. Slight chance of thunderstorms
4: tonight.
3: Lows dip down to about 50. Mainly clear skies. Mainly clear tomorrow. Chance for storms. Highs level off around 75. From the Weatherology Weather Center, I'm meteorologist Paul Trombley on 99.3 The Fan, Winona. Right now, 64.
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12: Here's Donham, left side,
13: 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Cummins is out there, safe. Mosquera, big one.
12: Because of this.
14: The best angle, but
15: all right. Well, hey, you know, we're just flipping through YouTube videos, and I thought I heard JP Della Camera's voice at one point. I even heard the word Ghana, so I think we were playing. Do we got it? In the 90th plus 5 minute last evening, and it was a little rainy there. It was a little rainy. Welcome in studio, Papa from Ghana. You can use that little slider there, Papa, in your headphones. There we go. Okay. No, first of all, how you doing?
16: Yeah, I'm good. I'm very well.
15: No, that's good. No, I apologize. I didn't. For new guests, I usually run through the dynamics of how the the consoles work. That's my fault. Now we can hear each other. First of all, good to see you. But I was running through this yesterday. It was rainy. It was kind of ugly out there. Temps are low. It was a grind of a game. Panama giving you everything and more in the first half. And I even tossed out a couple texts. You know, I need Semenyo to get back in this game, and we have a chance. We just need one or two opportunities. And it took until the absolute 11:59-ish hour of the game. And you heard Urenchi find that goal. And by the way, Thomas Asante drives that whole thing with the run he made prior to the delivery. How special was that for you? You're at a watch party. What kind of party was it for you seeing that victory last night?
10: It was a big deal. A big deal in the sense that a game of soccer, we always say, is won in 90 minutes. If the last whistle is not gone, you still have a chance.
15: Yeah.
10: So I must say that Panama played way better than us. They had the first half. We got it. But this is the team that we think we can beat in our group. So Ghana, at this point in time, is 5 hours ahead of us. So as we're watching at 6 p.m. our time, the game was running from 11 p.m. to like 1 a.m. in Ghana.
15: Right.
10: So when the goal came, like where I was, we were about 30, 40 people, like people up, yelling, everybody jubilating, our 73-year-old coach going on his knees. So when you score a goal in soccer and it's a winning goal, so late, it's a dagger, it's a heartbreak. So it was jubilation in Ghana, but heartbreak for Panama.
15: Yeah, absolutely. And, you know, no offense, but with England and Croatia around the corner for your favorite team, kind of felt like this was the best opportunity to get a W tournament?
10: On paper, yes. But at this point in time, we are ahead of Croatia. We have a win.
15: Yes.
10: And they don't have a win.
15: That's correct.
10: So when you play in a three-team bracket, game two is very, very important. So Croatia needs to get a win against Panama. They might struggle because Panama is very physical.
15: Yeah.
10: And Panama doesn't want to get out. So at this point in time, before yesterday's game, I had Croatia ahead of us. But we have 3 points. We can get a result against Croatia. Right now, I'm very hopeful about Ghana, even though before the tournament, I mean, what I saw yesterday, you win game one, you can decide your fate in game two.
15: Yeah. The ability of your squad to sustain yesterday, the first half was ugly, Papa.
10: Yeah.
15: And you have this goalkeeper. Now, sadly, Ati Ziggy went out. And I think it was Asare that came in. Okay, right. Perfect. And even he got nicked up towards the end, that final play melee. Somebody kicked his hand. I think it was Harvey from Panama. Yep. But that guy's insane. I loved watching Ati Ziggy. Now, he ended up hurting himself, as I called it when I was texting him. I'm like, this guy doesn't calm down. He's going to injure himself. And he did. But it sounds like the way that this team came together in some ways, from a roster, the amount of time they've spent playing together, that this was kind of a short time buildup in terms of getting the coach in place and getting everything organized for the cup. And they roll out there and find themselves 3 points on the first game. That's awesome.
10: Yeah, so it was evident in the first half. Like you mentioned about the coach, we were the last team to replace the coach. Our coach came in just last month, Carlos Queiroz. He played only one friendly game with the team against Wales, 2 weeks before the tournament. So this is his second full outfit.
15: Right.
10: Now, we have something called the attrition rate. Like, how many players are you losing in a four-year period? Our two central defenders, that was the first time they were playing in a competitive game. So it makes Ziggy shaky. You normally want to go into a tournament, and you're like, okay, I have 3 or 4 defenders from the last tournament, you know. So we knew, those of us who are following the team, we were going to struggle in the first half. But we got lucky. Let me put it that way. We got lucky. Panama could have gotten a goal against us and would have changed the dynamics. But as a Ghanaian, I'm happy that we won.
15: Yeah. And I was happy kind of riding this wave with you. And part of the reason I wanted to bring you in is I'm obsessed with this tournament. And and we've gotten the chance over, it feels like, what was it, World Cup 2014, the first time we started talking about the sport. And just really have enjoyed your wisdom on this. But there's an element of this within this sporting event. So one of the reasons I love the World Cup is the opportunity to just learn anything I can about this cultural festival that takes place. And as an American, as a Minnesotan, and despite loving the sport, watching the growth of Africa, specifically in this sport, over the last 25 years, in some ways, to be honest with you, was something that I couldn't fathom. Mm-hmm. And so, but now it's here. There are 10 African countries in the field, And two or three of them are making their debuts. And in particular, how cool was that keeper's game against Spain?
10: Yep.
15: I mean, that killed a lot of bets earlier this week, Papa, not knowing that Cape Verde was going to put on the performance that they did. But those little moments, right? We love those moments within the tourney and those stories. But specifically, the fact that you are from Ghana, you know the country well, you know the continent well. You know, from your perspective, just starting off, did you see this growth of soccer in Africa bringing its way into the biggest tournament? And what has it meant to you and those that are overseas right now cheering on their favorite countries?
10: Yeah, no, I mean, I did. It used to be that Africa had two places in the World Cup, and I think the last three World Cups, they gave us five places.
15: Yeah.
10: So that is part of the growth. The other reason why some of us are saying that Africa needs more places is that if you watch this tournament, let's put the South Americans aside.
15: Okay.
10: Every major European country has somebody of African descent playing for them.
15: Mm-hmm.
10: Even Australia played three players of West African descent. So we are saying that without the African descent players, Europe cannot grow. France won the first World Cup in 1998 and was basically saying that without the African descent players, France won the first World Cup in 1998 and was basically

0: 1.0.2.1.4.1.17.
1: Team in their land, it is a holiday,
2: it's a
1: isn't
2: holiday.
1: It?
2: And not only that, like, I mean, growing up in Ghana, I went to college in the second biggest city called Kumasi, and they have a big
1: Kumasi,
2: They have a big soccer club there. You know, it used to be though it's one of the best in Africa. If they lose a big game on a Sunday, Monday is also closed. Like, I mean, people are grieving because let's say the Vikings have lost to the Green Bay Packers.
1: Oh, don't do that.
2: So no, I'm just saying.
1: No,
2: like,
1: I get it. It hurts.
2: Cup foods by close. You know. What's it called? Carrible my clothes. You can like no. Wait, that's the way it is.
1: No coffee after a loss.
2: Yeah. You know, people get so emotional.
1: Is it free coffee after a big win?
2: I mean, it's not free, but the guy doesn't have the energy to go open his store the next day. Like,
1: just spent.
2: Yeah. You know.
1: Oh, I love it.
2: Yeah.
1: Oh no, that's terrific. And you mentioned, you know, just clubs. How accessible are clubs in Ghana and in African countries? Like, I do think, you know, again, just the lack of exposure and understanding for me, Minnesotan and American, trying to understand the resources that are available to kids in sports. Like, is it super accessible for kids to join clubs and develop domestically, even if in the end we're talking about the big clubs and the big resources maybe in Europe?
2: I would say yes and no. I mean, yes, depending on what part of the country you live in and whether they have an academy. But in terms of the development, you know, there's this idea about the brain drain. The brain drain affecting Africa is affecting Africa at all levels. So it's not only, let's say, the highly educated people who are going to the global north, Europe and America, but the African soccer players also want to go out.
1: Mm.
2: So when I was growing up, somebody plays in a league. If somebody can play for a club for, let's say, 3, 4, 5 years. But today, a very good player plays like 2 weeks. You go to the stadium. Oh, where is Naldo? Oh, he's playing in Switzerland. Oh, really? So they are taking the players out very early. Because when you get a player very young, you can help him to adapt to the European system.
1: You can mold him.
2: You can mold him. Two, when you get a player, let's say, under 17, under 18, the price is cheaper.
1: Yeah.
2: But when the player gets 18 and he begins to play, there's exposure.
1: Sure.
2: So you're going to pay more. So UNG, for instance, playing in Norway, he left Ghana very early. But if UNG was in Ghana and he has caught, that goal alone puts him like £10 million player.
1: Right.
2: But because he went early, it's a small fee. So people are trying to grab them very early and then move it on. So the brain drain is affecting us at all levels.
1: Is that a helpless situation in terms of, just because we're talking about money, when money's involved, you know, that has a lot to say in terms of how this works. But, you know, you'd almost want in some ways it to work in reverse where, you know, because you're going to have scouts at every game.
2: Yeah.
1: And you know, that guy's got a plane ticket in his hand for this young stud playing for his local club in Ghana. You know, the opposite, you know, brain drain, the term you're using, kind of the idea, if we could get coaching to keep some of these kids here and build it up, I feel like that would maybe be advantageous in keeping these kids local. Obviously, it's very difficult, and we're talking, again, about a lot of money. But the idea of trying to keep these kids local if you can.
2: So there are two things playing out here. One is the fact that we are not able to sustain our soccer leagues like Europe is doing. We don't have TV money for it, and so it affects the clubs. But secondly, the European teams are setting up academies in Africa. So some of these kids are not even going to play for a club.
1: Oh.
2: So he goes to an academy being sponsored by a European team. So maybe they go to Mankato, gather all the smart players in Mankato, and they're playing in this academy system. And they're molding them.
1: And then that's just a pipeline.
2: Yes, that's just a pipeline.
1: Straight north to Europe.
2: Yep. That's just a pipeline because it's easier that way. Yep.
1: Well, I don't know how you combat that.
2: It's going to be difficult, but I don't want to use the word hope. I'm just saying that if we can get TV money to grow an African league, or if FIFA can say that, okay, if you are not 18 years or more, you cannot leave the continent. Because these transfer of players are approved by FIFA. And FIFA can make a rule. It might not be labor-related, but we're saying that the only way we can grow the game in Africa is that, or South America, is that the players should not leave the continent at a certain age. So for every 10 players who go to Europe,
1: I wouldn't want that either. I'd want somebody to have the freedom to make the move on and the decision on their own.
2: Yes. I mean, I'm a crude capitalist. I believe in that. But we're saying that for every 10 players who go to Europe through these agents, it's only about four who make it. So these are some of the problems we have with the players back home.
1: No, that makes sense. Let's do this. Let's pause and maybe just chat about what we have been seeing on the screen as we move forward through the first week. This is tremendous. And thank you for kind of enlightening me on some of that. I mean, again, it's something that should be celebrated as far as the World Cup is concerned, is 10 African nations getting on this stage, the building that's taking place, and just the celebration around it. I think it's super cool. Papa from Ghana is going to stay in studio with us, and we're going to chat around the corner. It's Nordo in for PA, 9 to noon.
0: 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Just enter the keyword, and the keyword is trip. The keyword is trip at KFAN.com. The keyword is trip.
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4: Slight chance of thunderstorms today. Otherwise, sunshine mixed with clouds at times. High temperatures reach up to 72. Winds out of the northwest, 8 to 15 miles per hour. Slight chance of thunderstorms tonight. Lows dip down to about 50. Mainly clear skies. Mainly clear tomorrow. Chance for storms. Highs level off around 75. From the Weatherology Weather Center, I'm meteorologist Paul Trombley on 99.3 The Fan, Winona. Currently 66.
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16: Hey, Connor, have you ever tried the Reuben at the North End? I hear it's pretty tasty, don't you know?
17: What? You gotta be kidding me. Let something grown-ups eat.
16: But it's got slow-roasted corned beef, marble rye, Thousand Island, and sauerkraut. I thought kids liked that stuff.
17: Sauerkraut? Gross. Why not throw me a pickle worm sandwich?
16: Mr. Loon says it sounds pretty good, too.
17: Yuck. I'll just stick with my lemonade and wings. Thank you very much.
16: Oh, well, whether you're young or old, head up to the North End Pub and Grill in Cochrane for Reubens and wings.
2: You guys are not rooting for South Africa right now. Because in the last few months, South Africa is kicking out African immigrants from the country. Ooh. So because of that, you know, like the Ghana government, for instance, sent a handful of flights there to get Ghanaians. So our people are being fiscally beaten and stuff like that. So a lot of African fans are angry. They want South Africa to lose and go back home. They don't want them on that big stage.
1: Again, that's being an outsider, not really understood. They're kicking other African, just from other African nations.
2: Sure.
1: They're
2: booting them out of the country.
1: That's just, you know, it's pure ugliness right
2: so
1: now.
2: So that has turned the continent against them. And this has not happened before. Like I said, when we go to the World Cup, we all root for the African countries.
1: Right.
2: You know, so.
1: But this is different.
2: Yeah, at this point in time, I have no emotional attachment to South Africa. They've lost game one. They're already losing this game. It's 1 hour to go. You lose two games, you're almost out.
1: Yeah, it's out.
2: You're almost out. So I have no emotional issues for South Africa. They just even picked up a yellow card. You know, they're too rushed. They're too aggressive. I'm surprised they're playing that way.
1: Yeah.
2: You know, I'm surprised they're playing that. And they might lose some more players today. Because whilst we're watching Tottenham. Well,
1: that's his second yellow. Yeah, he's out game three. So yeah, what a disaster for them. Okay. Yeah. Well, speaking of the influence that Africa has had on the World Cup and other nations outside of Africa, but to the end of international. Well, how about foreign coaches? That's a talker here. You mentioned Jurgen Klinsmann running Team USA a number of years ago, now a decade ago. And they were. I mean, Julian Green off an army base in Germany was a member of that World Cup squad with Jurgen. But now we have Pochettino. He's managing Team USA. He is not an American citizen. He
2: That's
1: is
2: correct.
1: Not native to the United States. If you were up late last night watching Uzbekistan, how about Fabio Cannavaro?
2: That's correct.
1: Italian defensive legend. Managing Uzbekistan I think that was their debut as well.
2: Yes.
1: And they did their thing. They lost, but Colombia put three on them. But they scored a goal. How about that? Record, you know, history has been made, so good luck to them. But what do you think about foreign coaches managing teams?
2: I'm a big supporter of that.
1: Okay.
2: You know, this is a big tournament. We have 48 nations.
1: No World Cup winner has ever
2: I understand,
1: done it
2: and we'll
1: with
2: get
1: a
2: to
1: foreign
2: that.
1: Coach.
2: You
1: okay.
2: Know, to live is to change. The world is about breaking records. The New York Knicks won the NBA.
1: They did.
2: After many years.
1: I like
2: so
1: that.
2: Records can be broken.
1: Change can be okay.
2: Yeah. So there are 48 nations in this World Cup. Out of this 48, 28 are foreign coaches. And I'm a big fan of the foreign coaches argument. There are six coaches from Argentina and one is from the U.S. And this is where I disagree with the likes of Alexi Lalas and some of the U.S. Former players. It's a big talk.
1: Yeah.
2: In major countries, like even in Ghana, we have this argument. People say, let's pick a local coach. And some of us are like, no, do not determine your national coach because of where the coach was born. Get the right job for the guy, the right person for the guy. So we had, is it Berhalter for the last World Cup?
1: Berhalter,
2: he didn't
1: yeah.
2: do well.
1: No, wasn't
2: coach
1: good.
2: Coach comes in, he changes.
1: Brett sitting back there behind you, he's seething. He can't stand that man.
0: So, but I love, he's magic, you know, Mauricio Pochettino.
2: Yeah,
1: yes.
2: Yeah, I like Mauricio too, you know, but... Look at a country like Brazil. For the first time, Brazil, the only country that has won the World Cup five times, goes to the foreign coach.
1: Yep.
2: Because they're seeing that you cannot give the team to your national. You make it very easy. England, a team that I'm tipping very well, has a foreign coach for the third time. So this argument about foreign coaches, the rest of the world must accept it. Mm. Why? Because most of the better players play in Europe. And they're playing under these European coaches. So when you have an MLS coach coaching the U.S. men's national team, and you have a player like Pulisic playing in AC Milan, when they come to the national team and they look at the local coach, they're like, ah, he doesn't even know what he's talking about. They know there's disrespect.
1: It's a step down in class,
2: exactly.
1: For sure. Yeah,
2: they see that. And then players respect them. So like when Mauricio tells players that, hey, I'm going to play this way, they listen. If you don't do it this way, I'll bench you.
1: Mm.
2: If it's a local coach, they don't want to do that. So I'm very happy that we have all these foreign coaches there.
0: If I could give you a standing ovation, I would. That's just a seal of approval on that.
1: Well, it's interesting, too, and it kind of sets – I wonder if it sets the America back a bit, because you're not going to see – I wouldn't believe it anytime soon. And it may not even be because of quality. Like Jesse Marsh, he jumps up. He's coaching with Canada, right? But I just couldn't fathom the idea of any significant American coach ever breaking through the gate of a European club of any size.
2: Well, I mean, just imagine that somebody can get it. It takes time. When you are in that space, you get a chance.
1: Yeah.
2: But so let's take youth soccer, for instance. After World Cup 94, a lot of European coaches came to America because at that time there was a transition from parents, soccer dads who were coaching to coaches. But most of them were from England. And I disagree because England does not produce good coaches and England does not export coaches. So one of the ways we can develop the game in the U.S. is that we need to pivot and look for coaches from the continent. And I have some English guys who are coaches who are not like this. There are too many Englishmen coaching youth soccer in America. It's not helping us. That's one. Two.
1: But they have an English accent, Papa, so they must know a lot about soccer.
2: Yeah, they do have an English accent, but you know, what's his name? Angelotti is Italian. He's coaching Brazil. People can understand it. We have had Germans come to coach in Ghana, and you know, you're going to pick some verbiage. They're going to understand it. But the point I'm trying to make is that before we talk about Team USA, one of the ways we can develop the game in America right now is that we need to look at who are coaching our youth. Mm. And from my experience, and I consider myself somebody informed in this game, we have too many coaches at youth level, at high level from England. We need to pivot to coaches from the continent to South America. We also have too many Englishmen coaching the MLS. We need to pivot. We need to get coaches from places like Germany, from France, from Eastern Europe, and they will change the mindset. If we can do that, then America can go into the next World Cup and say, we want to go to the quarterfinals. But because we are not having very good coaching at youth level and college level, we struggle. That is why a guy like Pochettino wants to get guys from outside, because they know the level of coaching that is happening at the lower level. They are not dumb.
1: You're preaching to the choir, my friend. We're going to pause one more time, and then we will chat about Team USA. Okay. 2 o'clock tomorrow. It is the Americans and the Aussies. And there's going to be a watch party, by the way. Dugarell's in Hastings at 2 p.m. I'm going to be down there. Philip Dugarell's. And we're going to have drink specials. We're going to have games, prizes, some swag that we'll be giving away all throughout the match as the Americans try to go 2-for-2 with a W over Australia. We will talk about that and more with Papa as we put a wrap on the show around the corner, 9 to noon.
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17: 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You gotta be kidding me. 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
16: But it's got slow-roasted corned beef, marble rye, Thousand Island, and sauerkraut. 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
17: 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Gross. Why don't you throw me a pickle worm sandwich?
16: Mr. Loon says it sounds pretty good, too.
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33: 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Joe Ryan on the bump for Minnesota. Olivia Miles set a WNBA rookie record with 24 first-half points, finished with a career-high 31 as the Lynx took down the Sparks, 99-83 in Commissioner's Cup play. I'm Ron Tomas.
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1: Final segment, 9 to noon on a Thursday. Final segment with Papa from Ghana. His squad handling business last night with a late-night shocker, a stunner, a dagger, as he would call it, against Panama. And 3 points go to the Ghanaians, go to the, I believe the nickname is Black Stars.
2: That's
1: correct. Okay, yes,
2: that's
1: good,
2: great.
1: Good. I have that correct. To my favorite club, my favorite country, Team USA. Yeah. It was that was less shocking, but it was a pure dismantling of Paraguay nearly a week ago. Tomorrow against Australia, just using your keen eye, what did you think of Team USA? And what did you think of the foreign coach running the operation night one and bringing that forward into tomorrow's matinee with Australia?
2: For every American soccer fan, I just want to say that for the first time, we have a U.S. team that is very, very competitive compared to the last World Cup. Now, if you watch the game between Germany and the U.S. at Soldier Field before the tournament, the U.S. played against a top team. Even though we were one goal down, we came back and we lost. The U.S. is very attack-minded. And all this has come in at the right time. I know Pochettino was struggling before the tournament in terms of getting the team, but he's got the team to gel at the right time. That's point number one. Point number two, Paraguay had played very well before the tournament, but the U.S. beat them well and sound. We got the ball into the final third very well. There's Balogun, who comes to his first World Cup. He did very well with England as a teenage striker. He broke a lot of records.
1: Yeah.
2: So when you go to the World Cup, the big stage, and
1: he's in Monaco now, right?
2: Yeah, he's in Monaco. When you go to the big stage, you have to announce your presence. He has scored two goals. If he gets one goal, he's like, I'm part of the big striking force. So can the U.S. advance against Australia? Yes, they can. Yes, Australia has a good coach. For me, the only challenge for the U.S. is when they commit to free kicks and set pieces, Australia has a very tall defender. He's like one of the tallest players in the tournament. That can be a problem because Team USA is weaker in defense. That is why Poch is trying to play very high. But under Pochettino, I expect Team USA to get out of this group. They already have a win. Not only that, in the round of 32, I expect Team USA to get out of the round of 32 and get to 16. At that point in time, it depends on who you are playing.
1: Yeah.
2: But Team USA will underachieve if they don't get into the last 16 teams. This is a very, very good team. And this is a very, very good coach. And we have the bench is better. The team has an identity. When your team has an identity in a World Cup, it means you're good.
1: Yeah. Now, with Balogun, yeah, I've brought this up a couple times this week. It's just when the World Cup, you mentioned, when you're young, when you're new, you have to announce yourself. This tournament can make kids a lot of money when they show up and they show out. And Balogun, for a team that has been starved for finishing ability at the national team level for a very long time, as good as Pulisic is, he can't be your chief creator and always your leading goal scorer at the same time. We need that other guy.
2: Sure.
1: Do you think Balogun could potentially be that guy?
2: He's shown it so far. It's his first World Cup. This is what strikers do. So take England yesterday. Harry Kane missed the PK very early. Retake, he scored.
1: Yeah.
2: Balogun scored the first goal. It was offside. He came again to score. You know, when you're we have two types of strikers. The international striker, like Balogun, like Kane, has to give you a goal every 2.5 games. He gave us 2 in the first game. If you're an international striker and after every 3 games you're not scoring, it means you're not up there. So U.S. has 3 games. The U.S. striker has scored 2.
1: No need to rip Cristiano Ronaldo, by the way. Jeez.
2: We can talk about Cristiano. But Cristiano Ronaldo has done very well, but there's a sunset.
1: There is a sunset.
2: And this is his sunset.
1: I think the sun's gone down.
2: But Balogun, if he scores against Australia or in the next game, he's telling the world that, people, I scored a lot of goals in England as a teenager. I had to choose between England, Nigeria, and the USA. I chose the USA because I was born in New York City. I am scoring on the world stage. We have a Ghanaian striker. His name is Asamoah Gyan. So Gyan, for instance, scored in every World Cup. It's not easy scoring in a World Cup.
1: That's impressive.
2: So when you score in a World Cup, you score 2 in your first game. U.S. was not playing Cape Verde or Curaçao. They were playing Paraguay, which is big on the continent.
1: They're a real nation.
2: So we do have a legit striker. So what is going to happen is that if, let's say, he can score 4 or 5 in the World Cup, you're big. He's going to leave Monaco. Because Monaco, it's a good team, but he wants to now go to a bigger team in Europe.
1: Well, and Monaco potentially also wants to get paid with the trade chip.
2: Exactly.
1: For transfer fees.
2: Yeah, so wow. I mean, I'm very hopeful about this team.
1: Feels like United States tomorrow.
2: It's a win.
1: It feels like it's a win, but it's going to be gritty. The United States are going to have the ball 75% of the time. and they're going to have to break down this turtle shell operation that that Australia played in against Turkey.
2: Yeah, so
1: they
2: so,
1: sustained 30 attempts against Turkey.
2: Yeah, so
1: and two quick counters sent them the other way and won, but that was a grind of a game. I think this is going to be a battle for Team USA.
2: I don't think it will be a battle for Team USA for this reason. I mentioned earlier on that in the three-game format, game two is very, very important.
1: Yeah.
2: So USA won the first game. Australia won the second game. Australia has one of the smartest coaches in this tournament. At this point in time, he's not interested in going to beat the USA. He's interested in qualifying for the next round. So what is his game plan? He needs a result. A result is that you don't lose. If he gets a chance to win, he will win. But if they get a point, they are in the next round.
1: Yes.
2: Then he can rest players. Mm. But the USA would want to win because it's good to be on top of your group.
1: Sure.
2: We need to win more to bring more people. They are the host nation. There's a lot
1: of people. So you think they open it up a little bit?
2: They have to.
1: Yeah.
2: Mm. They have to. The US cannot sit back. If we sit back, it's going to be different from the Australians. Because the US cannot play defense because our weakness is in defense.
1: It is.
2: Yes. We don't have a top 10 goalkeeper.
1: Yeah. Brett thinks Tim Ream shouldn't even be allowed to play soccer.
2: Yeah, but who should? What's your tendency?
0: That's the problem.
1: I asked him the same thing, and nobody has an answer. This has been delightful, man. And yeah. I just, you know, we've talked many times texting for the most part, and you've joined periodically. But the chance to have you in studio, let me ask you dumb questions about Ghana, ask you about Africa and just how much this means to that continent, what it means to your country. It's one of my favorite things about the World Cup is just understanding, you know, you put it in a text you sent to me. This is a big geography lesson. But I think there's a sociology lesson as part of this and
2: understanding
1: more about the people that are back home celebrating. It's such a beautiful thing.
2: Yeah, and let me say a couple of things on that quickly before we go. One, about the geography. Like, I was just telling you guys during the break that I love national anthems. Like, World Cup games, I want to listen to national anthems. Like, I love the national anthem of Argentina. I don't know what they're singing, but it touches my soul. I love the national anthem of Croatia. So these are some of the things we learn about that. And I also like to give some shout about the viewing parties. So myself and some friends, we are hosting a viewing party at Forgotten Star in Fridley tomorrow.
1: I know the Forgotten Star. Yeah, that's awesome.
2: Forgotten Star, we'll be doing that tomorrow. It's going to be big. There's a place I went to yesterday in Northeast. It's called St. Lucia. They're also hosting African games.
1: Okay.
2: The reason why I bring up the hosting parties is that the game has to grow.
1: Yeah.
2: And one way the game will grow is people have to watch it.
1: Yeah. And have to party.
2: Yeah, in an organic environment. When you're American and you sit in your suburb and watch it, it's not fun like watching with roofs.
1: Absolutely. Yeah. Hey, thanks again. Such a fun time. We'll do it again soon. Thank you for listening to 9 to Noon. The Grum is next right here on The Fan.
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10: 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It's shockingly affordable. I do this in person occasionally to, if you work in the media business, I guess I'm a member of the media. I consider myself more of a social commentator, not really a media member, but I'll oftentimes when I run into them, like for instance, this is the example I'm about to use, Alec Lewis. I'll say, Alec, thanks for all you do, because without you, I could not do my show. Lavelle Neal III, Chip Scoggins, Ben Gessling, John Hines,
11: Randball.
10: You name it. I mean, I might be leaving some people out. I don't mean to. Tom Pelissero, Michael Russo, Dan Hayes,

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3: 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Are you?
4: Hey, Connor, have you ever tried the Reuben at the North End? 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
24: Also known as a meat sauce recliner. He's in studio today, right? He and Kreese?
23: They are. Big one for them.
24: Yeah, taking on the Broad Squad. Marnie and Little B, really highly anticipated. Maybe the most highly anticipated program password semifinal ever. I think it's I think it might be closer than Knicks Spurs, but I think it's that kind of a matchup. You got two really good teams scoring off. That's at 1:15 today. Program password. Someone sent a text message to the Bradshaw and Brian Caveman text line. This one says, is the program password invitational still going on? What is this, the World Cup? Well, it'll get like that, yeah. I mean, schedule's got to match up. So it does. U.S. Open taking place at Shinnecock Hills in New York. On top of the leaderboard is someone named Samuel Stevens, and even being the official unofficial ambassador of Minnesota Golf and the host of, the co-host for over 30 years of Tee to Green, has never heard of Samuel Stevens.
25: Who?
24: He's ranked 54th in the world, though, tend to be, so he's pretty good. You're ranked 54, that's a nice spot to be when, sure, you think there are literally hundreds of thousands of golfers. Where do you think you rank in the world, tend to be? 2,886,000.
23: 54,000?
24: You think you're 54?
23: Well, I'm probably not that high, no.
24: No, you're
23: 540,000?
24: I don't even know if you're that high. I mean, think of all the people that play golf across the world. I mean,
23: how many people do you think play golf in the world?
24: Several million. Easily. Several million people.
23: I mean, I think I'm better than like 3/4 of them. You don't see it, but there's a lot of bad golfers out there.
24: No, I know. I was one of them.
23: I mean, according to my handicap, I'm like top, 10% in the world.
24: Okay. Well,
23: That's just the truth.
24: I guess it is. So the call I've been waiting for. This is the Minnesota Golf Association wanting to check your handicap. They're wondering if you're
23: one of those. Well, the handicap is not accurate right now.
24: They're wondering if you're one of those sandbaggers. You have two different kinds of sandbaggers. You have the one group of guys that they'll fudge their handicap so they can win a dozen top flights in the men's club event, right?
23: Yeah.
24: Or some charity event. So they, like, there are 12, but by gosh, at the club championship, first round, they shot a 76. Normally they shoot 84, but with all the pressure, double cut greens, roll, they somehow shot a 76. Just amazing. Then you have the vanity handicap people where it's like, I'm probably closer to a 10, but I'm going to tell everybody I'm a 4.6. So they think I'm really good. And tell me, you wouldn't know it by watching me today, but there was a time I was like a 4.6. And I'm just not anymore. So Stevens is your leader. Now it's very early. He's through 16. He's 2 under. Ludvig Åberg is tied. The Swede is also at -2. Then it's Rory McIlroy. Somebody named James Barnes. And so I highlight his name on the leaderboard. It says nothing about him. Nothing. Just says James Barnes. There's no world ranking, nothing. So I don't know who James Barnes is. I don't know if he was just a qualifier, if he's actually a professional golfer, if he's an amateur. I don't see an A next to his name. But there you go. Christopher, is it Raitan? I probably should know him. 26 in the PGA
23: Tour. James Barnes for golfer? Jim Barnes?
24: Yep, James Barnes. That's what it says.
23: Or is that on your leaderboard?
24: Well, it has him at tied for third at minus one. So then I highlight his name.
23: I have a Ben James.
24: Well, why does it say James Barnes? Then when I say people ask, why is James Barnes named Bucky? And it says, when Joe Simon created his initial sketch of Captain America for Marvel Comics, the boy companion simply was named Bucky. Well, why?
23: What are you using for your leaderboard? What website?
24: Hold on. I just Googled U.S. Open. And then it puts, so are none of those, and it says tournament details, course, Shinnecock Hills, June 18th through the 21st. Barnes, Rattan, Burns, Fowler, Bradley. How did this James Barnes, is this James Barnes guy, did he put his name on the leaderboard? Did he hack into the leaderboard system and just put his name in there? Is he the Rosie Ruiz of the U.S. Open? Because you don't have his name in yours?
23: I have a Ben James at minus one. I also have a Sam Burns at even. I do not have a James Barnes, and when I Google it, there was a Jim Barnes who used to actually play on the PGA Tour, but died in 1966. Well, so I don't know.
24: Here, I'm gonna take,
23: what leaderboard are you using?
24: Well, like I told you, I Googled U.S. Open, and then this just popped up. U.S. Open PGA Tour, DP World Tour, just as all of them.
23: It does say, it says J. Barnes, yeah.
24: Yeah.
23: James Barnes. That's in the John Deere Classic.
24: And what if his name is James Bond? But this says U.S. Open, and then it's, do you have Stevens leading and Oberg second, tied with Oberg? And then McIlroy and Barnes.
23: I have Stevens, Oberg tied at 2 under, and then I have Rory McIlroy, Ben James tied at minus one.
24: Well, maybe Ben James's alter ego is Barnes, because that's what I have there. You see it on the one I did, right?
23: Yeah, if you just go to Google, the first thing that shows up is that. I'm on the ESPN leaderboard.
24: Well, I trust the ESPN
23: leaderboard. Let me go to PGA Tour's leaderboard.
24: Well, the Barnes guy's dead. The name is Barnes, James Barnes. This one says
23: PGA Tour does not have a James Barnes, okay, but it does have a Ben James. So maybe they just screwed that up.
24: What do you suppose Captain America's handicap is? Because we just talked about Captain America. He was a character. James Barnes was a character there. There are 68 million golfers worldwide, is what Lucy Goosey guy says.
23: 68 million?
24: 68 million. And then you've been nominated for a PST. Save the audio. 10 of you is a better golfer than 3/4 of all golfers worldwide. I think you might be, because you're right. 90% of people that play golf, you know, the active, I mean, they play it on a fairly regular basis, right? Not just somebody that plays, you know, it's not just somebody that, you know, some company's been asked, hey, would you help sponsor our scramble event, our charity? Yeah, sure, and you get a foursome in it. Then you look at Marge in accounting and say, Marge, you've been a good employee. Would you like to have the day off? Play golf? Well, I'd love to. I never play golf. Well, that's okay. Do you have any clubs? I've got an old set of Patty Bergs. And so she gets them out of the closet and goes, place. We're not counting her. We're counting people that actually, hey, I go out and play golf, weekends, men's club, whatever. Just go out and have fun. They say like 90% can't break 90 or even 100. So tend to be, maybe you are much higher on the world rankings than a lot of people are giving you credit for it. And then I'm getting ripped too. It says, leave the leaderboard updating to the leaderboard updater. And you are the leaderboard updater. I should never have taken that chore from you.
23: Um, So I'm not in the top 10%. I think it's in the top 10% of humans, but not golfers. You need a 4.9 to be in the top 10% of men.
24: Oh, really?
23: 4.9 handicap.
24: I was there once. Not once, and then that was quite some time ago. This says I have Clark Kent on my leaderboard. So now somebody's got Clark Kent. So we've got all sorts of Marvel comic characters playing golf at the U.S. Open. And you know what? You have to be a superhero to play that course. I was telling you, that course is, that's a torture chamber. We brought this up yesterday. I thought it was just three holes. I looked deeper into it. The way this guy designed the course, I can't remember the guy's name. He designed it back in like 1890. Every hole is like set in a triangle so that, like, let's say on one, you're hitting downwind. Two, you're hitting crosswind. Three, you're hitting into the wind. And you do that every three holes, so that you are required to be able
23: required.
24: To... You're required to be able to hit... you got to have a lot of different shots in your bag. And it's... Is there a viewing party outside the building for us to watch the big screen TV for the program password semifinal? We should have a viewing party. Why not? They do it for World Cup. They do it for NBA Finals. They do it for hockey. Now this one, see, again,
23: so,
24: this...
23: So I'm at about the... So a 14.0 is the average handicap for a male. So 50% on each side.
24: Okay.
23: So I'm above average.
24: Okay.
23: I'm currently at about a, so if you are a 9.9 or lower, you're in the top 19.57%.
24: Okay.
23: And I'm at a 10.4 right now. So I'm, you know, just outside that. So I think I'm better than three quarters of the golfers. I think that was right.
24: Yeah. I think that's,
23: I know it's hard when you watch me play to believe that.
24: Well, like, and I don't know if you know, I use this line when you were teeing off on the fifth hole, shotgun start. Playing our own ball, we were at the LPGA, got a lot of letters here, the LPGA's KPMG PGA Championship media day. And as you were addressing the ball, I whispered to one of the guys in our group, I said, he looks like Adam Scott right up until impact. And you do. You've got a beautiful swing as Adam Scott. Like, but as soon as you hit the ball, all comparisons to Adam Scott come to a screeching halt. Because Adam generally doesn't hit the ball way right. He hits it really good. Did you hear what else he said? They had the 11th hole plays like 150 yards, par three. He says it's not often that we're scared of a 150 yard hole because it is diabolical. Sure. It's like they basically say it's the world's longest or shortest par five because the wind is blowing, it's howling, it's the I think they said the green's like 40 feet above the tee, it's surrounded by bunkers, and there's a runoff that goes into the deep grass. It's like, and then it tricks you too. You say, oh, it looks like going left there is the best way to go because of the bunker on the right. But if you go left and you go a little too far, it slides down. That's what happened to Koepka. He played for bogey on that hole when he won there at Shinnecock. The last time I was there, he won at Shinnecock. And he hit it, and he decided out of the fescue, he intentionally hit it into the bunker because these guys, their wizardry in the bunker is where tend to be, I think you're like me, you try to avoid the bunkers at all costs. These guys would rather be in a bunker than, you know, ankle deep rough because they are just so good at their bunker play. So now someone else tells me there's 108 million golfers in the world. Somebody else said 68 million. This guy says it's 108 million. Does anybody really know?
23: Does anybody really know what time it is?
24: Yeah. This one says, funny, when Common plays golf with others who witness his game, the score is suddenly 10 strokes higher than when he's playing by himself. Tenby, you've seen me beat Wes Walls.
23: I've witnessed it, yeah.
24: I shot a 76 against Wes Walls. I'm laying it on the line. Sometimes it doesn't work. At least I'm honest about my golf scores. I mean, my 88, that was a little higher than lately, but I've only been in the 70s about a half a dozen times, and I play every day, but I don't have any game anymore. I don't run from my woeful shortcomings and inadequacies on the golf course. When the club is my brush, the ball is my paint, the course is my canvas, I'll let you know. And it, right now, it's just not. But we'll see. 6 a.m. Saturday, Presidio in San Francisco. Baby brother Peter and myself are playing. Here's one. Controversial golf topic. What's your and Tenneby's take on the USGA and RNA ruling on the golf ball rollback being postponed until January 2030? They debated it fiercely on Live From. Aren't golfers bigger, faster, stronger, and they'll find the distance, Ed and St. Paul? It was debated, and they have put it off. I've always believed that they should roll back the ball so it doesn't go as far, because they make many of these golf courses obsolete. A lot of the older courses don't have any more room. You know, they've pushed Shinnecock as far as they can. They could build golf. I've talked to golf club scientists, guy on tee to green from Ping. If you had no holds barred, they could design a driver that could go 400 yards, but they can't because they're not allowed to according to the USGA rules, right? And so, but you know, Chamblee's argument is, well, these guys are hitting drivers further, and now instead of hitting five irons into greens, they're hitting wedges, nines, and eights, but the scores aren't getting really that much better, so there really isn't anything to fix, and it's a controversial topic. Abbott's already probably right now sweating that we're talking about it, because we could get in a whole lot of trouble with it, but Common, look up the video of Kevin Love, LeBron James, and J.R. Smith golfing yesterday. J.R. Smith smokes the ball. I bet those guys are part of that pro golf league that's going to be coming to the Meadows at Mystic Lake. Is that this week at the Meadows? Is that this weekend at Meadows at Mystic Lake? I think it's this weekend because I don't think they're running it the same week as the women's LPGA. I think that might be taking place at the Meadows at Mystic Lake. We might need a leaderboard update on that event, Tenneby. Well, you heard Hockey said, and so did Lieber. They would rather watch and pay attention to Pro Golf League, where the ex-athletes from all the other major sports in the world, they'd rather watch them playing a golf tournament than watch the Masters of the U.S.
23: I can give you a leaderboard.
24: Okay, what do you got?
23: Now, they are using a different type of scoring, so I can't
24: that's
23: give
24: stable Ford, yeah.
23: Well, they're just going off of points, and I don't know how they acquire these points.
24: Okay.
23: But they're going for most points. Your leader, Tony Romo.
24: Tony Romo.
23: He has 77 points through two rounds. Whoa. He got 37 in round one, 40 in round two.
24: Okay.
23: Ryan Succop is in second with 74 points. He had a great round one with 51, but only 23 in the second round.
24: Was he a football player?
23: I think he was a kicker.
24: Kicker, that's right.
23: Ray Allen and Josh Donaldson tied for third, along with Andre Roberts. They all had 71 points.
24: Are Josh Donaldson?
23: Yes, former twin. Tyler Clippard, Mike Leach, Jeremy Roenick at 70 points, and then Brett Hull and Brett Kern are at 69 points, along with Mark Melancon.
24: God, Tony must be happy.
23: John Smoltz, by the way, tied for 17th with 66 points. Marty Fish tied for 23rd with 64 points.
24: How about Thielen? Is he on that?
23: I'm still going down. Here's Thielen. Thielen's in 34th place with 61 points.
24: Boy, he's still hanging around.
23: He's in the clubhouse.
24: Yeah, okay.
23: He's done for the day.
24: Sweet. Well, we'll keep you posted on that.
23: I see he's dead last. Pat Mahomes Sr.'s in last place.
24: Who?
23: With 17 points.
24: Pat Mahomes Sr. There you go.
23: Where's Joe Mauer? Oh, there's Joe Mauer, 56th with 48 points.
24: Jolton Joe is what we used to call him. Let's take a break. We'll come back. When we do, we got some 5-3-4. And then, the U.S. Open's big, so is World Cup. When you talk about program passport semifinals, I think that's at least in the conversation with World Cup and U.S. Open as far as interest level here in the Twin Cities. Lil B and Marnie will face off against Kreisel and Meat Sauce. That's at 1:15. But 5-3-4 coming up next. Tenneby, what you got?
23: Stealing a line from you, because the Wolves make a jaw-dropping move.
22: Marnie Kellner and Lil B take on. on John Kreisel and Meat Sauce today at 1:15 p.m. in the Program Password Invitational Semifinals on the Common Man Program on The Fan.
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15: Nope.
11: Adjust the attitude at all, Meat Sauce?
15: Oh, yeah.
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11: All right, here we go. 45-27, the Broad Squad with the lead. 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
11: All right, Sauce, down 18. 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
15: Gillette.
17: Blade.
11: Lil B and Marnie for 9.
18: Shave. Razor.
14: If I would have said Ruddock.
11: What?
14: Razor Ruddock, former
16: heavyweight champion.
17: Or Razor Ramon.
16: Razor Ramon.
17: Remember?
15: Yeah.
17: He'd throw the toothpick.
15: Oh, yeah.
17: He was all time.
11: Marnie, it sounded like you're doing a Paul Allen impression at Canterbury Park. Razor. And there. Razor.
16: He's loose.
11: Biggest lead of the game, 54-27. Lil B and Marnie have John Kreisel and Meat Sauce doubled up. Marnie and Johnny, take a look at the iPad. The password is lifeguard. All right, Kreisel. I know you're still standing. You're not done yet. You're ready for a comeback. You have the option. You want to go first or second?
17: We'll go first.
11: All right, Kreisel and Meat Sauce for 10.
17: Baywatch.
15: Bikini?
11: Lucky.
18: Super lucky.
17: Can't be bad at that one.
11: Marnie and Lil B for 9.
18: Saving. Lifeguard. Yeah.
17: We got to swing for the fence at this point, yeah. So I figured.
18: That is the clue I was going to give.
19: That's a great, yeah, that's a good clue. Yeah, of course.
18: Yeah.
17: Great show.
18: They're making another Baywatch.
17: Oh, really?
18: Yeah.
17: They're going to ruin it.
18: Well, yeah. It's going to be hideous. You guys will watch it.
19: Yeah.
18: Check it out.
11: Do the lifeguards wear bikinis, by the way, or are they more one piece?
17: It's a one piece, yeah. Yeah. Because if I said Hasselhoff, that could have been 900 things.
15: Yeah.
17: Could have just said handsome bastard.
15: Yeah. Cheeseburger. One on the floor.
11: Lil B and Marnie are on a 54-10 run. It is now 63-27. They're 17 points away from a win. Lil B and Meat Sauce, take a look at the iPad. The password is lamb. All right, Sauce, down 36 points. It's time for you to go on a run. You have the option. Do you want to go first or second?
15: We'll go second.
11: All right, Lil B and Marnie for 10.
18: Chops.
11: Sauce and Kreisel for 9.
15: Puppet.
11: Lil B and Marnie for 8.
18: Mary
19: Lamb.
18: Chops, I was like, you have chops, like your jaw, your teeth, your good taste. Lamb chops.
15: Yeah.
18: Again, I don't.
16: Yeah. What does Lee Westwood tee off?
19: We got there.
16: What time does Lee Westwood tee off?
11: Here's where we're at. Lil B and Marnie, you're at 71 points. So any correct answer that is 9 or more, you are victorious. Kreisel and Meat Sauce at 27 points.
15: Sorry, John.
17: Don't worry. I'm happy to get out of the house.
11: Marnie and Kreisel, take a look at the iPad. The password is dish. All right, Kreisel, going to have the option for a long, long time now. You're down 71-27. What do you want to do? You want to go first or second?
17: First.
15: Sweet.
11: Kreisel and Meat Sauce for 10.
17: Plate.
15: Silverware. I think that's one word.
11: Marnie and Lil B for 9 and the win.
18: Delicious food.
19: No, no.
11: Kreisel and Meat Sauce for 8.
18: That was a swing.
17: Hot
15: meal.
11: Marnie and Lil B for 7.
18: Washer.
19: Dish.
18: Yeah, don't look at me like that.
15: Yeah.
19: It took me a second.
11: I got delicious dish. I got that,
18: okay,
11: Marnie. Great skit.
18: That skit on SNL where Sweaty Balls came from, the name of that show that they
11: delicious
18: have is
11: dish.
18: Delicious Dish.
11: Yeah.
18: Okay. Delicious Dish. We're on the air. Molly Shannon, Anna Gasteyer.
11: I read you.
18: Delicious. Tina got it.
11: I got it. Lil B and Marnie, you're at 78.
16: Well, I would have said Gina Lola Bridges.
18: Died.
16: Who?
18: What?
16: She was a dish.
18: I'm
16: sorry.
18: She was a dish?
11: What does that mean?
15: I think it's a boomer term for hot.
17: Yeah, if a gal's a dish. Because what do the kids say now, that they're a snack?
20: They're a bucket.
17: A bucket?
20: Yeah.
17: What in the hell? Bucket.
20: Yeah.
11: Really? They call them buckets?
20: Yeah, that's
11: That doesn't sound...
17: I'm ready.
20: It could be a bucket, but that could be like for a hot lady. That could be for anything. Somebody's like, you know...
17: I'm ready to go home to Jesus.
20: Okay.
17: I'm not long for this world here.
11: I don't think you're long for much in this game as well. It's 78 to 27.
16: You can't really tank it anymore. Really. Yeah. It's just like, it's over.
11: Lil B. Barney, any correct answer, you win the game. You're at 78 points. Creasel and Meat Sauce, you need to roll off pretty much 53 unanswered.
15: See what we can do here.
17: Yeah.
11: Lil B. and Meat Sauce, take a look at the iPad.
21: The password is thought.
11: All right, Sauce. Beauty of this game is you will have the option the rest of the way.
15: We will go second.
11: You can control the game.
15: We'll go second.
11: All right, Lil B and Marty Gellner for 10 and the win.
20: Daydream.
11: You singing over there?
18: Oh, boy.
11: Sauce and Creasel for 9.
15: Idea.
17: Thought.
11: Wow.
16: Well played, John. Idea was a great.
15: Thanks. I didn't. Well done, John.
11: I didn't see that being a 9-pointer.
15: No.
11: Wow. Maybe that's the spark that lights the flame for John Creasel and Meat Sauce. They can make the comeback at 78 to 36. Marnie and Creasel, take a look at the iPad.
21: The password is Ford.
11: All right, Chris, we'll get a little momentum going here. You get 2 in a row. Down 42 points. What do you want to do? You want to go first or second? Five seconds.
17: Second.
11: Marnie and Lil B for 10 and the win.
18: Chevy?
20: Ford.
11: Wow.
16: That was the clue.
15: You guys are good.
18: That was good.
15: That was good.
16: Hey, that was a great,
15: well done.
16: That was a great clue.
15: The inflection. Corey's pumped. Yeah. Well done.
16: The inflection was absolutely
18: thanks.
15: Well done.
17: Wow. That was fun.
20: I was trying to
17: that
20: think of
15: good.
20: A Ford
15: you guys are
20: that
15: good.
20: Would be specific. But if I said Mustang, you could have been like, oh.
17: Right, yeah. Or Focus.
20: Car.
17: Or...
20: Yeah.
17: Prius, my favorite.
11: Harrison in the left Ford.
16: In F1.
20: Yes.
16: In F1.
17: Always. And Subarus. Get out of the left lane.
16: In F-150 wouldn't count. You can't use
11: no.
17: No.
16: That's
17: too many
16: multiple words.
17: No.
18: Explorer,
17: well,
18: Expedition.
17: Yeah, it could be Dora.
16: What a beat.
20: Gerald.
17: Yeah.
15: They're good, man.
17: This is the second.
16: I know they're good, but that was a hideous performance on your part.
15: Oh, yeah, for sure. That's on me.
16: It was hideous.
15: Can't wait. Can't wait. I can't wait to leave. That was all on me.
17: I'm ready
15: to
17: get
15: John down.
17: You didn't let me down.
16: Let me ask you a question. Are you ready to announce your retirement from competitive program passwords?
15: Well, we might need some ticket sales. Could I announce?
16: Yeah, you can call them on me. Ticket sales. When flops.
15: Yeah, well, maybe I'll say it's my last time so we can get people to show up.
16: When they're more.
15: That was fun. They're a good team, man.
16: Yeah, they're really
15: good.
17: Very good.
15: Yeah.
16: And they will be the odds-on favorite.
15: Yeah.
16: In the championship against Cove and Compton.
17: I'll be listening.
16: We'll
17: thanks
16: give it
17: for having us.
16: It's always good to see you. Thanks, my friend.
17: Likewise.
16: Sauce, safe travels to Duluth. Gals, well done.
20: Thanks,
16: Rod
20: guys.
16: Squad wins. They go to the finals. They're looking to try to repeat. We'll break. We'll come back with the legendary Mark Rosen joins us next here on the Common Man Program on the Fan.
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7: 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They grow the game is what they do. So do that today. And Tennessee, it looks like Roars has a little company at the top of the leaderboard now.
8: Yeah, Rory McIlroy, I was going to say is your leader, but now looking at TV is different than my leaderboard. He must have bogeyed 17. Mm-hmm. So he was at 3-under. Now he's at 2-under through 17. That's tied with Sam Stevens, who shot a 2-under 68 today, and Ben James, who is 2-under through 14. Some names at 1-under would be Ludvig Åberg, Brian Harman, Ryder Cowan, who's an amateur, is 1-under through 3.
7: Whoa.
8: Then you have Lori Cantor, 1-under through 2, and Neil Shipley, 1-under through 1. At even, you have Keith Mitchell, Christopher Rattan, Keegan Bradley, Tommy Fleetwood, Max Grazerman, Alex Fitzpatrick, Nicholas Norgaard, Jackson Van Paris, and Bud Cauley, who is even through one.
7: Mark Rosen selected Arnold Palmer, but that problem is Arnold has passed away, so I don't know how you're going to do there. Who did you get again?
9: Wyndham Clark. Yeah, he hasn't teed off yet.
7: He had a delay this morning.
9: Pardon?
7: He's a hell of a player.
9: He is, yeah.
7: He's won the U.S. Open before a couple of years ago.
9: Scheffler, I think, is he 3-over or 2-over? I'm not sure. He's been
7: 2 at one, last time I saw
9: him. Yeah, so.
7: Where did Wyndham Clark?
8: I got Scotty Scheffler's 2-over through 15.
9: Okay.
7: Where did Wyndham Clark win his U.S. Open? Was that at the L.A. Country Club?
9: Don't know.
8: That sounds right.
7: I think it was the L.A. Country Club where I think he won it. But now that is neither here nor that's in L.A. That's in Los Angeles. I want to go back to Meat Sauce's performance in program pass.
9: It's bugging you.
7: Well, you know, the only thing I can equate it to is, like, I was really looking forward to the broad squad against Kreisel and Sauce. I thought, because Sauce has been playing much better as of late, and I thought, this is a chance to be an all-timer, a classic, right? You know, a couple of Goliaths squaring off. But then what happens sometimes is you'll get that disappointment. Like, I

0: Remember when Kenny Norton was going to fight Jerry Cooney back in like 1980? And it was, this could be a really good fight. Kenny Norton, the former champ, veteran. Cooney's never really been tested by anybody. This could be a great fight. And Cooney blew him out within 2 minutes of the first round. It was one of the most frightening knockouts you'll ever see. If you want to see a frightening knockout, I can't even watch it anymore. Now it's like Norton gets caught up in the corner on the ropes, and Cooney hits him with four consecutive punches, just roundhouses, because the ref couldn't get in time because Kenny got... He was out cold with his eyes wide open. But anyway, so then it was a spectacular knockout. But you're like, wow, I was kind of hoping for like good 10-round fight with a lot of strategy and stuff. And that's what I was thinking we were going to get out of Program Password. We're good back and forth.
1: Right.
0: It was going to be critical if you passed or took the first one. And forget about, are you going to go first or second or pass? Meatsauce played like he was passed out. I mean, it was just awful.
1: Well,
0: maybe he thought the game was, instead of password, was pass out, because it was just off.
1: In the meantime, I was waiting near Little B's office, and Marnie went in there and closed the door. I mean, they were strategizing, because I was faking like I was taking video of them, but they gave me a look like, no, we're taking this seriously, and that's why they're the best team. They have been the best team.
0: There's your guy, Bryson DeChambeau.
1: Yeah, I hope they show every one of his shots.
0: You love watching him play.
1: I do, especially on this course. He might tour all of it today.
0: He has really struggled in the majors this year. Did he miss the cut in both the Masters and the PGA? I think he missed the cut in both. This is from a guy who's won not one but two U.S. Opens, right? He won at the Bomb and Gouge at Wingfoot. And then he won at, was it Pinehurst? I think he won. Pinehurst number two, if I'm not mistaken. When he beat McIlroy in that battle right to the very end.
1: He hit
0: that on the 72nd hole. He hit that incredible bunker shot, 50-yard bunker shot. He hit it in close and made the putt and won. But his game is, uncomfortable to even watch him swing. He's just stiff like a rope. He looks like, other than the nose is different, but he looks like Pinocchio. Like he's made of wood. He just stands. And it works for him, but he's just got his arms straight out like this, and he comes back.
1: His putting motion.
0: It looks like it hurts to putt. It looks like he's in pain.
1: Well, he needs a bounce back. And I don't know if it's, Rahm, you think about the LIV guys who are the big, big names that are still on what. It's left of LIV. I don't even think aren't they disbanding basically?
0: Well,
1: we don't really know this.
0: I think that's what's going to happen. I just think it's a matter of time now. It's academic, I think. But they're looking to try. The rumor now is that PIF isn't even going to fund the last two events. And their commissioner or whoever he has said, oh, no, we're full steam ahead for the rest of the year. They might not even fund it. And for all intents and purposes, it's over. The only way, and they're trying, they're looking for an angel. They're looking for somebody like a Mark Rosen to pony up money to keep it afloat. And that's just, I just don't think that's going to, PIF won't do it, they're as good with money as anybody. If they're not going to, who else? I guess Elon Musk might want to pick up the, he would be the guy that could do it as a trillionaire. But I think it's over.
1: Yeah. How long does it take? We've seen some of the golfers, including Brooks Koepka, come back.
0: Well, he had to pay a fine. He had to pay $5 million that went to a charity.
1: Right.
0: And then he doesn't have exemptions other than the majors because he's won five majors.
1: Right.
0: Yeah. And I don't think he accrues any FedEx Cup points or anything like that. There's some punishments for it. It's not awful. That'll all go away eventually. It was just, it's the best way. And as a matter of fact, I would bet a guy like Rahm. Now, he turned down the same kind of an offer to get back. And I think he'll change his mind. Once the LIV is rest in peace, then I think that's when the other guys will start coming back.
1: And if they welcome him with open arms, I mean, they could say, well, you took blood money, and you took the money and ran, and you ran away from, especially a guy like Rahm, who I always thought came across as a guy who respected the Palmers, the guys.
0: Well, he did, and he does. Yeah,
1: he left. I mean,
0: well, I guess the money's enticing. It's hard. I mean, when you're talking about, he was paid allegedly $300 million. $300 million, and that was just for, I don't even know how long the life of the contract was. It wasn't like lifetime. It was like a few years.
1: That's my point. I don't know how welcoming it's going to be for.
0: Well,
1: to get back.
0: I think it seems like they've already. Koepka doesn't seem to be any worse.
1: No,
0: I don't see him at the end of the driving range all by himself.
1: No.
0: Being a what's the word I'm looking for? Being a
1: black sheep.
0: Yeah, like being a black sheep. Yeah, I don't. Or you know, yeah. I was going to say chameleon, but that's the wrong word. But you know, like he's just not that. I think eventually.
1: I think in due time they'll all be back.
0: And yeah, I think so.
1: I think the gallery, the fans. I mean, when I watch a tournament that's not a major, you know, I like it when. I like watching John Rahm play. I like watching DeChambeau play and a couple of the other guys that are.
0: Yeah, Tyrrell Hatton. And when Koepka was there, these are the best players. The guy that, it's amazing how the fall from grace, it's Phil Mickelson.
1: Well, you know,
0: Mickelson was the one that really, he was the one that really pushed. He was bitter about, he didn't think that players were, especially the better players, were paid enough money. So he was all on board with Liv. He was one of the first guys he got with Norman, and then now apparently he was missing a bunch of Liv tournaments because of a health problem in the family. Then you come to find out he got kicked out of the Farms Country Club down in San Diego for apparently unwanted advances with some
1: accusations of sexual
0: Whether they're true or not, it seems like the investigation the club did, they found out where there's smoke, there's fire. And you look at Mickelson, and he was a guy that he was every man's champion. He was probably the most like, I guess he and Woods were the two most, but Mickelson just had that every man's kind of appeal. He was a guy that, you know, Woods kind of was a little aloof, you know. He never made eye contact with the gallery or fist pumped it. Phil always did that kind of stuff. And now, I mean, because of Liv and because of this.
1: He's become a chameleon. A real curmudgeon. Just kind of a sour, dour human being beyond anything else.
0: Is this your guy, DeChambeau, right now?
1: It looks like he hit an iron.
0: Yeah, he's teeing off with an iron. Yeah, because they'll do that on some of these holes here, too.
1: Why not?
0: Perfect shot. You should have taken your guy, DeChambeau. Did anybody take DeChambeau? Did somebody take him?
1: I was so low. Yes. I don't know who. I don't have the list in front of me, but I was way down the list, so I didn't have much of a choice.
0: We'll break. We'll come back. We've got plenty more to get to. One more segment to go here on the Common Man program on the Fan.
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0: 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Well, what brings you in? 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

Gargi, help me understand something. We'll get to some texts here in a minute. I'm not very good at following the trials and tribulations as it pertains to regional sports networks and teams, our local teams, you know, connecting to outlets to make their product, their team's games available.

0: They'll say, we have to right this wrong. Why is it the obligation of the city of Minneapolis in 2026 to get involved in this in a town, as I said again, that prides itself on being as progressive as it is? I don't care how clear in some of these bathhouses, well, this is an area where everybody can go and kind of know there's not going to be any of that stuff going on. And then there's these other areas where there might be that kind of, why? You'll never get me to understand it, but I will say again, be prepared if you want to argue about it, that you'll immediately be dismissed as somebody who must be afraid, that there has to be some kind of fear attached to it. Because in 2026 in Minneapolis, I think we have tried to nurture the notion that all in public places, people are welcome, regardless, gay, straight, whatever the case may be, or whatever terms you want to use. What that has to do with, hey, we need back. You know what this has to do with, in my opinion? It's the box checking thing. It's, well, there's some other progressive cities where bathhouses have been reopened. Let's see. What do they have that we don't? Because we're performing. We've got to perform. We got to keep up with the Joneses when it comes to being progressive. What boxes don't we check that they've rechecked? Bathhouses. And so someone decides that's the box that has going to be checked, or without doing it, that somehow we are discriminating against individuals who are gay. No, I think you can be pretty consistent with it and say, I just don't think we need to nurture the notion that the city needs to get involved in places in which, you know, wink, wink, whatever, there's knowledge that there is a bunch of anonymous sex going on in these public locations. We just don't need to be in that area. Let people figure out what they want to do on their own. Is that controversial? I don't know. I just don't think it should be. But as I said, we're hearing it again. We're hearing about history, which is embarrassing in some cases and inexcusable in some cases. But that can't be the reason, I don't think, in 2026 to say, let's open the doors. Hell yes. Bathhouse on every corner. Why not? Why shouldn't we? What do you care? Well, there's public health concerns that we are constantly talked to about by some of these same individuals on the progressive side. And suddenly there's no concern about that. What individuals might walk into who might want to get a steam, innocently enough. Why? Let people figure out what they want to do on their own. The state stay out of it. The city stay out of it. It shouldn't be that difficult at all. I don't think, as I said, you can be. You might be a homophobe if you're against it. But there's a chance. There just might be a chance that you could be opposed to this for other reasons. Not the least of which is, let's talk about serious issues that actually affect people day to day and their quality of life, which we would think is where the priorities and the emphasis should indeed be.
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2: Slight chance for isolated thunderstorms tonight. Otherwise, mainly clear skies. Lows level off around 50. Westerly winds around 5 miles per hour. Mainly clear skies again tomorrow. Thunderstorms likely. Daytime highs approaching 75. Mainly clear skies tomorrow night. Chance of thunderstorms. Lows level off around 53. From the Weatherology Weather Center, I'm meteorologist Paul Trombley on 99.3 The Fan, Winona. 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
3: Hey, Connor, have you ever tried the Reuben at the North End? I hear it's pretty tasty, don't you know?
4: What? You gotta be kidding me. 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
3: But it's got slow-roasted corned beef, marble rye, Thousand Island, and sauerkraut. I thought kids liked that stuff.
4: Sauerkraut? Gross. Why not throw me a pickle worm sandwich?
3: Mr. Loon says it sounds pretty good, too.
4: Yuck. 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Thank you very much.
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0: heading into the bottom of the hour, and then we'll open Dr. Dan's inbox today. Soccer talk coming up in the 5 o'clock hour. Blake Moore will be taking over for Garzy at that point, and then Tim Collishaw is going to join us at 5:30. I cannot remember if Timmy is a soccer guy or not, but we might indeed find out. Let me get to this one. Does this fall under the classification of just to get me going? This is from 612 guy. Why do we need bathhouses? Is that what the Twin Cities really need? You are so ultra liberal, old man. Wasn't I arguing the opposite, or is that just to get me going, do you think?
1: Oh, that's a great question.
0: It's always hard to tell.
1: Yeah, it's hard to know.
0: Line. Yeah, it's always difficult to tell.
1: Because it would be great irony. Yeah. It'd be a good cheap shot, but I think they just misheard.
0: Inclusivity, in my opinion, does not mean obligation to create these spaces sanctioned by a city. Sorry. Inclusivity just means individuals should be able to go wherever they want, wherever they want, in public places that are shared and not feel discriminated against in terms of doing all of the things that I think most people associate, gay or otherwise, with in public places, right? Shopping, restaurants, going to see concerts, whatever the case may be, housing, etc. That's the obligation. The idea that we got to right the wrong from 40 years ago. Righting the wrong is, like I said, just making sure that discrimination that takes place is called out, is dealt with, and making sure that all places are basically there for everybody. Kind of a makeup call here at this late date that opens the door to whatever activity that you're talking about here. There are days, and again, I'm viewed as Dantifa, right? And yet there are days where I feel like I'm in the middle of the Twilight Zone, that we go down these rabbit holes again in the name of we're going to guilt you if you don't come with us. We're not even going to give you the chance. This has already happened to a couple of city council members. We talked about it, who pushed back a little bit. Homophobic language being used. Be careful. Be very careful here. It's no wonder why this city council is difficult at times to take seriously. And by the way, that's true even, I think, of some lefties. We're going, what? What exactly are we doing here? Can't read that one, so I'm not going to. Somebody got it. Another 612 guy said, yeah, you were arguing the opposite. Just want to be confirmed that there was any, if there was any equivocation in what exactly I was saying. I thought that was very, very clear, but maybe he just got to the, maybe he was just, it's possible sometimes he's just trying to get me going. We don't have any other really good Super El Nino names yet, because Super El Nino doesn't trip off the tongue, because it's a bigger than normal El Nino is what might, there's a 63% chance it's coming. 63%, yeah. Not 100%, no. Not 90, not 80, not 70, but slightly better than average percentage, which I'd say, okay, let's, pay attention. Let's keep an eye on it.
1: Respect the Super El Nino.
0: But don't fear it.
1: Yeah.
0: Although I guess they can be fearful depending on, worst case, where you live. And then we can get there to that point, too. But I think we need a name that does a better job of laying out the fearsomeness of it. Because the word super is so overused, right? I'm not even sure if it has much meaning. The magic cable box, lawyer Tom writes, has been directly traced to Russian mining bots. Or I should say Russian mining bots, stolen identities, emptying bank accounts, and worse, stealing email addresses, links, etc., faking child pornography trafficking over the stolen web email addresses and other criminal activity, then blackmail.
1: Goodness.
0: Hostage taking of computers and bank accounts. My IT cybersecurity people through my work say I wouldn't have one of those if I was paid hundreds of thousands of dollars to use it. Maybe in millions, because a couple people are firing back and saying the box is fine. It's the app is where the problem is.
1: Okay.
0: But if you have to use the app for the box, is that a distinction without a difference? I guess I'm confused.
1: Yeah.
0: I have no idea.
1: I don't either.
0: Again, you know, it's a free country. You can take your shots, right? And decide which direction you want to go on that. But there it is. And this comes up every time we hear. People always have some other box, way to where you can get everything for $8.
1: Yeah.
0: And
1: maybe
0: and some
1: all
0: of
1: your
0: them
1: credit
0: do it for
1: info.
0: 20 years.
1: Right.
0: And have no problem. Because I guess it's not automatic that your identity is going to be stolen or your credit card is going to be stolen. But you're kind of playing a lottery game, right? Or you're playing a little bit of your Russian roulette, one might say, in a
1: no
0: pun intended.
1: Because exactly, they might be right. Coming for you.
0: How about mucho El Nino?
1: El Nino mucho.
0: El Nino mucho. It's not bad.
1: El Nino mucho.
0: That's more than just El Nino.
1: It. Yeah.
0: El Nino mucho. It's not bad.
1: And if it's just like an underwhelming El Nino, you could change it to El Nino más o menos. That's the one thing I remember from Spanish.
0: That's all it is.
1: That's always my second, if Spanish immersion, right?
0: Sure.
1: Oh, you're in Spanish immersion? Okay. Como se dice, me gusta Justiniano. They'll ask me a question, más o menos.
0: Is this the longest start to the show without a single guest? In history, no.
1: No. We've done Talker Tuesdays.
0: It's a Talker Tuesday on a Thursday, but it's rare for us not to have a guest by now. And by the way, we're not going to have our first guest till 5:30 tonight, Tim Collishaw. But we are going to get the inbox opened. Yeah, that's Guardsy's job, and he's culling through your letters yet again. It sounds like he's got a lot of good walk-offs, which means if you want to maybe submit a late entry, you might have a shot. Just to email Guardsy, jg@kfan.com.
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1: 52 overnight, maybe some rain tomorrow with a high of 74.
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1: Hey, Connor, have you ever tried the Reuben at the North End? 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
1: Mr. Loon says it sounds pretty good, too.
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2: Together there many, many, many years ago. He stayed, I left. And he's gone on to a lot of national media success as well as a regular panelist on the Around the Horn show on ESPN that I don't know how long it's been

0: on, but it's been a little while, but was on for years and years and years. Last time we talked to Kyle Shaw, he was ripping the Kyler Murray movies. I'm not a big Kyler Murray fan. I will find out if he wants to apologize for that position on the basis of how good Kyler has looked, allegedly, in that first day of minicamp, where Seifert lost himself in his eyes. And we'll get into a lot of other good, meaty sports stuff with him, Kyrie Irving, possible, and a number of other things, too. Blakemore is in that chair now that Guardsy had to leave early. So since we last spoke on the World Cup, if you leave the U.S. out of it, because we've talked about that, their first victory in their opening game, and I'm sure we will preview tomorrow against Australia, give me, from the Brett Blakemore's perspective, the most, I don't know, compelling, shocking, although I guess it doesn't have to be shocking, the most compelling storyline or two for you outside of the United States of America, basically, well, since that victory.
1: Yeah, I think the Spain, not collapse, but just inability to get past the Cabo Verde's 40-year-old goalkeeper.
0: Yeah, about that, yeah.
1: That was a great story.
0: It's so a them, terrific story.
1: Them dropping points at all is hilarious. I thought Messi being 38 years old and still looking like he can just score goals for fun and scored a hat trick at Euro. I think the whole, like, seeing Messi play at his best, see Mbappe play, who...
0: Well, wasn't it the same day, too? Wasn't that earlier that same day? Yeah. I think it was. He got two goals, right?
1: Yeah, so Mbappe got two, who's probably the best player in the world right now. He got two.
0: Yeah.
1: Messi got three, and then Erling Haaland, the other guy, got two.
0: He's the best Viking-looking guy, correct?
1: He looks like a robot.
0: Yeah, it's unbelievable.
1: So Man City loves him. So, and then England as well. England just put on a show. But I think watching all these players that, like, the fact that Mbappe just played at MetLife is just amusing to me. It's really funny to see these guys who you watch across the pond, and
0: yes,
1: now they're playing where the Giants play of all places. So England was good against Croatia. I see Canada's up 1-0 over Qatar, which isn't really a surprise. A little disappointing, but not a surprise. So there's plenty to get to. There's plenty of high-scoring affairs. There's storylines. There's good performances, puzzling performances. This World Cup's got it all.
0: Kickoff is 2 p.m. tomorrow. You guys will not be previewing it. You'll be giving us live updates. No, 763 guy, we're going to preview it today. We're very aware of the schedule. Thank you for, you know, keeping us in line, but we have a show that goes till 6:30 today. So it'll be our last chance probably to talk to Blakemore before the game. We are aware, and we've said several times, we'll probably even have some live listen-ins from time to time.
1: Ooh.
0: Tomorrow, if at all. And it is not only possible, it's probable, because the game itself will be on the Plus tomorrow.
1: Oh, really?
0: That's been confirmed by Program Director Chad Abbott. So, yeah, we'll eventually, I do want to preview it, U.S.-Australia today, and then it'll be ongoing tomorrow, maybe even with some breaking news. What did I have? Oh, I mentioned, you know, again, I know this isn't a big deal to you because you like the game, but I have not seen too much research on this. But isn't it fair to say that if your number one complaint of, you know, not wanting to watch the World Cup was there's never any goals scored, is not even close to reflecting reality this year? There have been a lot of goals scored.
1: Yeah.
0: I think I did. I had Guardsy do the math, but I think it's right. I think we're averaging 3.1 and goals a game, which, again, and there have been a bunch of 4-1s. There have been some 4-2s. There have been, if that's your hang up, I'm not even sure you could use this World Cup as an example. I think there's been a lot of, now, maybe not all of it's great offense. Maybe you'll tell me some of it's bad defense and some mismatches, too, because we're in the early stage here. But I think even by World Cup standards, there has been plenty of offense so far.
1: Well, I think if you're someone who says there's no, you know, it's too low scoring, you don't care how the offense comes. If it's bad defense or good offense,
0: that's true.
1: Goals are goals. So as long as you see that number and get that dopamine hit, you know, that's what matters. And the other thing is, too, these are 2-hour, you know, once we get into the knockout stage, there could be extra time, there could be overtime.
0: Right.
1: Maybe it goes a little longer. But these group stage games where you can draw, It's 2 hours, start to finish.
2: It's a good point.
1: So goals per hour is and I mean,
0: yes.
1: I don't count field goals as scores,
0: right?
1: We're talking touchdowns.
0: Yes.
1: I would be willing to bet it's at least similar, if not more, goals per hour as touchdowns per hour, because you've got to commit a whole afternoon to watching a football game. And I love football, but I just think that excuse is not very justified.
0: Can you explain, because you come from both communities, you're a big hockey fan.
1: Yes.
0: And you're a huge soccer devotee. Why do I continue to get confirmation from people in the hockey community who say there are others in their own community that are anti-World Cup, despising it, ripping it? I don't understand why one thing has anything to do with the other. What is wrong with your hockey community that seems, I don't know if it's threatened by it or bothered by it? What? Now, Micheletti said, hey, that's not me. He said, Micheletti's into it. Completely,
1: yeah,
0: the World
1: is.
0: Cup. He's into everything. Mm-hmm. He's a sports guy. But apparently there's a lot of hockey people who are somehow, I don't know, they're offended by it. I don't get it.
1: I think when you see the articles, you know, and you'll, because that's the joke. Well, soccer's the fastest growing sport for the last 50 years. But then you see an article from name outlet that, soccer's now the third most popular sport.
0: So,
1: I think there's a little threatening going on. And hockey fans, I mean, I'm this way to an extent. We always feel like we're not getting the respect we deserve because we're cute little niche sport, little regional sport. Let me know when football's back on. So I think you just naturally feel like you're in a cage and you got to fight your way out of it, which with me being on both sides of it, I don't really feel
0: like. All right. The plan the rest of the show is we will get you to preview USA versus Australia, a game that will start at 2:00 tomorrow afternoon. In between, though, I want to get a pause in. I'm a little behind as it is. Tim Collishaw, as I mentioned earlier, is going to join us. A longtime Dallas media maven, a former teammate of mine back in the old Dallas Morning News days. And we'll talk maybe some Kyrie. We'll kind of cover the sports waterfront with Tim. He's always good, always opinionated. And maybe he'll have another Kyler Murray cheap shot to pass along as well. Stay tuned.
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0: like that stuff.
1: Sauerkraut? Gross. Why don't you bring a pickle worm sandwich?
0: Mr. Loon says it sounds pretty good, too.
1: Yuck. I'll just stick with my lemonade and wings. Thank you very much.
0: Oh, well, whether you're young or old, head up to the North End Pub and Grill in Gochran for Reubens and wings.
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13: Player, do we know much about him?
14: I mean, he's good, but yeah. I wouldn't say he's one of their stars. But still, you see one of your guys go down like that. And you know, I say I want Canada to fall flat on every game, but you don't wish for that anybody. That's for sure. Horrifying.
13: Is this true? John, the mail carrier, writes, if the U.S. and England both win their groups and both win the first games of the final 16 knockout round, they will play each other on July 4th in Philadelphia, 250th year celebrating our independence from England, in the city where the Direct Declaration of Independence was signed. You can't make it up. It has to happen. Great show. That sound right? Have you heard that?
14: I hate to be the bearer of bad news, but it is made up.
13: Oh.
14: Yeah, it's not. It would have been a great story, though. But yes, I did double check.
13: That's too bad.
14: Yeah, it's not a thing. So, if we both win our groups, the only way they'd meet is in the final.
13: In the final. Okay. Yep. All right. Well, that's unfortunate. That'd be a nice little angle for sure. Want to thank Tim Collishaw, who joined us about 5:30, a show we hope will be podcasted, but we've had some podcasting issues, so be patient. I don't even know if we've resolved them yet.
14: I think we're good.
13: We think we're good?
14: I think we're
13: good. Okay, because yesterday's it was a problem for Garza to get those posted. Dr. Dan's inbox was outstanding again. We appreciate the letter, those who contributed to that bit, and the Friday Football Beast is scheduled for tomorrow.

are the regulars, Lavelle and Ben Gessling, and who knows who else, beginning at 3 o'clock. Enjoy the rest of your Thursday night. As I said, we'll talk to you tomorrow at 3.

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14: Zuccarello for the circle. Pulled in, scores! Oh my. And the Wild win it in overtime.
15: Here we go, right here. Edwards against Durant. Edwards wants to take him, elevates, and buries it.
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17: 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Wow! Ginkle, touchdown! Wow! Andrew Van Ginkle with the interception, and he takes it to the end zone.
18: Darnold out of the pocket. Darnold will throw. Touchdown! Justin Jefferson!
13: Time for Stats with the Stats here on 99.3 The Fan. Winona, thank you so much for joining me here. Once again, I'm your host, Liam Stats. Time to talk about all the sports news happenings here in Minnesota and the sports world at large. I'm your host, Liam Stats. Thank you for joining me here on this lovely afternoon, morning, whenever you are listening here on 99.3. We'll start things off with an interesting story, and you probably have heard of this, probably not, maybe. If you are social media inclined, you probably have. There is a goalkeeper who just battled Spain to a clean slate in the World Cup. He is a goalkeeper for Cape Verde. His name is, and I do apologize if I butcher this, I probably will, Josimar Diaz-Vozina. He delivered a career-defining performance. He had a clean sheet against Spain in the nation's first ever World Cup match, their first time ever at the World Cup stage. Cape Verde, they go to a 0-0 split with Spain. That's historic. He's 40 years old. He wins the Man of the Match award, and then his Instagram followers jump from 40,000 to 9 million. 9 million from 40,000 to 9 million people. And it's one of the few moments I've ever had where I like stop and I look at soccer, you know, football, and I go, this is the biggest sport in the world, and it's not close. And it's insane. So, yeah, congratulations to him. I mean, that is a immense personal victory in his career. 40 years old for his country. You really couldn't have asked for a better performance. So, all the blessings to him and the best of luck for the rest of this tournament. In other World Cup news, you know, it's just been a pretty good tournament so far. The U.S. men's national team's doing very well. I mean, they've only played one game so far, and then they will check back in tomorrow, I do believe, against Australia in this group stage. But they defeated their first matchup 4-1. It's the most cups or most goals they've ever scored in a World Cup performance. So congratulations to the U.S. men's national team. Best of luck as the World Cup continues here in just a few. Switching gears here, we'll talk about the Minnesota Twins. You know, some Minnesota sports news here today. The Twins are back in action today. Let's see. They took yesterday off from the three-game series against the Texas Rangers. And so far, the Twins are going for the sweep now today. They won game 1-4-2 and then defeated the Rangers handily 12-2 on Tuesday. Both teams are in third place in their respective divisions over in the AL. Twins holding a 35-40 record, and the Rangers owning a 35-38 mark. Minnesota All-Star Joe Ryan is today's scheduled starting pitcher in the right-hander, is 4-3 this season with a 3.17 earned run average. Texas counters with the righty Jack Leiter, who is 3-6 this year with a 4.86 ERA. First pitch today scheduled for 1:35. You can listen to that game over on sister station KWNO, although the time that this, you know, as of recording of this, that's coming up, but, you know, as of when this actually probably would air, it is probably going to be in the past. So just a reminder, you can always listen to Twins, though, on KWNO. It is your Southeastern station for Twins news and highlights and Twins games. That's 1230 AM, 98.7 FM, sister station KWNO, the voice of Winona. We caught up, well, not we, but, you know, they caught up with head coach Derek Shelton, Twins manager Derek Shelton, and you talked to him about Byron Buxton, and he says that Byron Buxton deserves to be a Major League All-Star. Here's Derek Shelton on Byron Buxton.
8: I mean, Player of the Week, AL Player of the Week. I mean, I'll continue to say this. If he's not one of the top three outfielders for the All-Star game, I'll be shocked at who the other three guys are. I mean, he's just been such a big boost for us.
13: Buxton currently leading the team in home runs as well. He's up to 24 now on the season. He's been hitting the ball very well. I'd agree at this point in time, Byron Buxton is definitely an all-star for the AL. I'd be very shocked to see he was playing better, although there's kind of been this trend in the league recently with all-stars where even if you are doing a great job, if you're on a poorly performing team, they might not always look at you. As with any sport, the all-star games are kind of being diluted as of recent. You know, it's just kind of an unfortunate fact of the times. The NFL All-Star Game is basically meaningless. You know, the Pro Bowl. The NHL is doing a pretty okay job. I mean, they switched it up a little bit. They brought, you know, the Four Nations in. They are kind of experimenting with different formats, and then they even use the Olympics as their All-Star Game, which is a pretty cool idea, actually. The NBA doing a weird job with their All-Star format. I mean, they've had four different All-Star formats the last four seasons, I think even past that, and so it's kind of this weird turning point in professional sports where being an All-Pro, you know, an All-Star, all of that stuff is really not meaningful anymore. All-Pro in football is still a pretty meaningful award, and it's really cool to see that happen, but as of right now, it's just one of those weird things where it's really not meaningful. You know, it's not a meaningful award to grab anymore. It used to mean something. It's not so much anymore. Derek Shelton also talks about his team. They're playing well right now. That's true. They've won five of their last six. They're doing very well in terms of series as well. So here's Shelton talking about his team and how they are playing.
8: With the exception of probably three or four games, we've been in every game this year, but it's good to see our club kind of separate like we've done the last 2 days. And, you know, it's good. I'm really proud of the way we've played the last couple series.
13: Yeah, doing well. I mean, this is a team who started the year off kind of rocky and then somehow in the middle of that season bounced all the way back, you know, 1-12, were in first place in the American League, you know, started struggling again and are kind of now in this weird bounce back spot. That's just kind of been the Twins' MO for the last couple of years. It does seem so far that Derek Shelton has been a pretty good manager after the controversial firing of former manager Rocco Baldelli. And so it's just kind of this weird weird situation, I'd say. It's this weird situation where they are on the cusp of kind of taking that next step. They just don't know kind of where they want to go with it. They also talked to Derek Shelton about Cody Clements, and we'll hear from him now.
8: When you're coming from Philly as loaded as they are, you know, and you don't have options, it ended up being a tough situation. And I think last year that, you know, we did a really good job of acquiring a guy that is a good baseball player. And then I think, as we've talked about, even a little bit with Kreidler and Gray, sometimes it's just an opportunity in everyday at bats. And he's a good baseball player. It's just he hasn't gotten these at bats till, you know, he's 30 years old or 29 years old.
13: They also caught up with Byron Buxton, asked him about the season that he has been having. So here's Byron Buxton talking about having a big year and says that he is still pushing himself very hard.
10: I'm just trying to get up there and be that little energizer bunny for the team. And I know they got my back, whether I get a hit, I don't get a hit, whatever it is. They take a little bit of pressure off of me to just go out there and be Buck, you know, and they tell me that every day. And that, I think, is lighting me up a little bit.
13: Lastly, before the game, they caught up with Cody Clements. You know, he talked about that. He says that the team feels good about themselves right now, and they've got every reason to. I mean, they're about to at least go for the sweep over a team who's also struggling, but has really been in the conversations in their division numerous times this season. So definitely a big game tonight. But here's Cody Clements talking about the team.
11: I feel like we've had the same group for the most part of the last couple of years, and it's been fun. You know, everybody likes everybody. We all get along. We all do stuff outside of the stadium and on off days. So it's a cool group, and we got a lot of chemistry.
13: In other Twins news, apparently the team has two of the top four trade assets with the MLB trade deadline looming in August already. Two of the league's top four players could be moved this summer, currently play in Minnesota. That's according to ESPN insiders Jeff Passan and Kylie McDaniel. The number one is the Tigers' ace Tarik Skubal, who is likely to be moved from Detroit. You know, the Brewers in that mix as well. But Byron Buxton is apparently a heavy trade favorite should the Twins decide that they are sellers at the deadline. Sorry, I just had to get the word there. You know, they are, if they decide they are sellers instead of shoppers at the deadline. Buxton is, you know, doing very well so far. The other Twin is, let's see, Joe Ryan. That's, you know, to be expected. Him with the All-Star, he's kind of been having a down year behind the mound compared to years prior. However, he is standing at about a 30% chance of being dealt. They have Ryan at 55%, Buxton at 30%, and so these are two pieces that we could see potentially be swapped out before the end of the season if the Twins find themselves in that area. If the Twins are in a spot playing for the wild card position or even a division championship at that point in time, they are absolutely going to keep their players, and all of that will be for nothing. That's going to do it here for our first segment on Stats with the Stats. We'll be back in just a few moments after this quick break with some more Minnesota news right here on 99.3.
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13: Welcome back to Stats with the Stats here on The Fan. Winona, I'm your host, Liam Stats. Let's continue, not quite where we picked off, but still keeping in the Minnesota sports news. The Gophers continue their off-season drills. The Golden Gophers football team is into its second week of summer workouts and summer school on campus. Senior linebacker Maverick Baranowski says that this is a crucial time of year for the experienced players to work in the weight room to better themselves, and an important time of year for the young players to get comfortable. He says that he is trying to improve his flexibility and speed during this offseason. Minnesota is hoping to build off of last year's 8-5 season, which included a bowl game win for New Mexico and victories over rivals Wisconsin and Nebraska. And the Axe game, pretty good win over a hot Wisconsin team. You know, it doesn't really seem that way in the last couple of years, but they were coming off back-to-back ranked wins over Washington and Illinois. Then, you know, pretty much took it to the Badgers on home turf and then kept the Axe in Minnesota for the second consecutive year. Again, Baranowski says that this is a big time of year. They caught up with him. We've got a couple of audio clips to play. Excuse me. We'll start off with this one. Again, Gophers linebacker Maverick Baranowski says that this is a big time of year.
23: Summer is probably my favorite time of year. You know, you get to work out, you get to train. I mean, other than season, but you also get to spend good time with the guys. You get some time to really connect the team and see what kind of team you're going to be come the fall.
13: He also says that these workouts are really important for the new transfers and the young players stepping foot on a college football field for the first time in their lives.
23: Setting the tone for summer is super important. You know, it all comes down to like leadership, and your best players, like coach says, got to work the hardest. So that's our job, to set the standard with how hard we work and leading by example, but also leading with our voice, like helping those guys who just got here really get started, but also just teach them how to work, teach them how hard you got to work, and then just hold them to the standard each and every day.
13: Baranowski, a linebacker, says that he could see a lot of depth at the position this season.
23: Our depth is our advantage, and when you have so many guys with so many different skill sets, Coach Collins can create specialty packages. He could create, you know, new defensive calls, new defensive personalities based off that. So, you know, that's a superpower we're going to have going into the season. We got that depth. We can roll guys in. So it's honestly been really fun, and those guys love to work. So it's been a great summer.
13: He also talks about Drake Lindsey. Now, if you haven't heard, Drake was arrested earlier this spring in the South, I do believe, for underage drinking. He was also popped on fake ID charges in his hometown in Arkansas. He spoke to local media for the first time since the arrest last Tuesday, actually, so about a week ago. He said, quote, "As the leader of the football team, I understand that I cannot make those decisions. I've certainly grown a lot from them and learned a lot. I apologize to the administration, our staff, and all the players. They will certainly grow from this and continue to," end quote. The Gophers did announce that they will handle disciplinary action internally. That's not something that we're all subject to, and I think that's the correct course of action. You know, he makes a mistake, and there are a lot more stupid mistakes he could have made as a college football player that you hear about, but just got to make better decisions. Baranowski did speak on this. He says that he is still a good leader despite the misstep earlier this spring.
23: Drake's a leader on this team. He's a captain. He's also a great friend, great teammate. So we all accepted him. I mean, we love Drake. He's a leader. We really respect how he handled the situation with us. You know, he's going to learn and grow from that situation. So we all got his back, and that's no doubt.
13: In our final bit of Minnesota news, the Vikings resume OTAs today. They returned to the TCO Performance Center for the final week of OTAs in Eagan. The Vikes completed a three-day mandatory minicamp last week, followed 2 weeks of OTAs. The headlining story continues to be the quarterback battle between the incumbent J.J. McCarthy and the offseason acquisition of Kyler Murray. Minnesota has had a high percentage of players take part in the OTAs. This week's workouts run today through Thursday, so today is our final day of OTAs as of the recording of this. Obviously, when it airs tomorrow morning as well, might not be over. But Vikings defensive coordinator Brian Flores says the rookie linebacker Jake Golday is ready to play in multiple spots. Now, Brian Flores, you know, a key acquisition, I'd say, an acquisition, reacquisition, maybe is the correct word for that. You know, they kept him. You know, he was actively looking potentially at maybe looking at a head coaching job. The Vikings were like, well, we'll pay you what you're worth. He stays put. And here he is talking about Jake Golday.
0: Just being able to play different roles and really learn and grow and improve. He's in a room with, you know, two great, really three great veterans and IP Cash and E-Will. And, you know, he's soaking up information, you know, from that group. But it's really the same across the board.
13: Brian Flores did also talk about the secondary. And more importantly, he talked about Harrison Smith. He says that there is a chance they won't have Harrison Smith for the 2026 season.
0: Love to have him back. You know, I've told him that many times already. But at the same time, you know, we got a good group. You know, and they're really working hard and doing a lot of really good things. And, you know, collectively, you know, filling those shoes, I would say. And so excited for that group. And they're doing really well.
13: Coach Flores did also just talk about secondary still being a strength, even if Harrison Smith doesn't return, which I think is the right words that every Vikings fan wants to hear right now. Without Harrison Smith on the field, how strong is that secondary going to be? But Brian Flores says that it is still a strength for this Vikings squad.
0: I think, you know, the group led by Telly, led by Theo, led by Jay Ward, you know, even TT, you know, guys who have been here and know how we want to, how we operate, how we do things. And somebody's, you know, got to step into those roles and into that, those shoes. That's the National Football League. Whether it's injuries, whether it's, you know, guys moving on. Every year's a little bit different. Every team's a little bit different. You know, this 2026 group is going to be very different than 2025 and 2024 and 2023 and every other year before that. And so that's just our league.
13: Yeah, Vikings going through a little bit of a tumultuous time, you know, with Sam Darnold leaving, and then he goes on to win the Super Bowl, and they finish underneath the NFC North, despite starting as the favorites to win it. Bears coming out of left field. It's just a good, it's a really competitive NFC North this season. In the meantime, though, Flores did receive the 2026 George Halas Award, and he talks about how he is happy to receive that award and a great organization the Vikings have been.
0: Anytime there's an award that has George Halas on it, you know, knowing I know they're our rivals, but, you know, knowing the history, you know, and what they've been to the league, it's, you know, it's an honor, and to be recognized is always an honor, but it also allows me to give, you know, some other people some recognition, because no one gets anywhere in football, the ultimate team sport on their own. So, you know, KO's always been tremendous, you know, the Wilfs have always been tremendous, and it starts there with them and their support of this entire team. And, you know, it's an honor to be recognized that way, but certainly didn't, you know, get there myself, and, you know, very fortunate to be in this, you know, with this great organization.
13: Couple of off-season acquisitions, especially for the front office and the coaching staff. Coach Brian Flores says that the new assistant coach, Ryan Nielsen, has been a great addition to this coaching staff for the Purple.
0: Attention to detail, fundamentals and techniques, dialogue and back and forth in meetings. Just, you know, I like to call our room, it's a think tank, and, you know, everyone's throwing out ideas. And, you know, his background experiences as a coordinator, he's somebody I'm asking a lot of questions about. Hey, how'd you guys do this in Atlanta? How'd you guys do this in Jacksonville? But those questions, that conversation's always ongoing, really throughout, you know, through the entire staff.
13: Flores ends his interview by saying that his players are growing each day, and that is a really awesome thing to hear, I think, is just the easiest way and most succinct way that I could put that. It is Really awesome to hear that his players are improving, you know, that they're growing, that this Vikings team is not a team that is just going to kind of roll over. Despite myself being a Packers fan, I am first and foremost a football fan. And when other teams do well, it, in my opinion, creates a more parity and competitive league. And in my opinion, better football. So Ryan Flores does say that his players are growing each day under his direction.
0: You know, I talk to our guys all the time. You know, if it's, this is a unique system, it's a demanding system. We've got high standards, high expectations. You know, for some people, you know, that's, it's a lot, you know, and there's stress and anxiety. But it's also, you know, what I want our guys to know, it's definitely an opportunity for growth.
13: That pretty much wraps up our Minnesota sports news. The Brewers fought to a hard-fought win over the Guardians last night, 9-4. They improved to 45-26 with a 9-4 win over the Guardians Wednesday night. Christian Yelich and Jackson Churio homered, and rookie Cooper Pratt had a two-hit night, collecting his first big league hit and his first big league RBI in the win. We heard from Pat Murphy. He talked about Chad Patrick in relief on Cooper Pratt. We'll hear from Cooper Pratt in just a second. But here's a manager of the Brewers, Pat Murphy, on Chad Patrick.
1: That's the way Chad's been pitching all year. He had a couple hiccups, one in wherever we were, where he didn't have that same conviction. Maybe something else bothered him, I'm not sure. But that's the Chad Patrick we're used to that he's done most of the time, conviction.
13: He also talked about Cooper Pratt in his first big league start, and he said, quote, he was proud of him.
1: He had two great at-bats where he stayed in the zone and didn't try to do too much. He'll tell you, you know, it was predicted by some great Swami that his first hit would be between the 3-4 hole. That was a prediction that was told to him by the Swami. And then it came true, and he started to realize, hey, you know what, I don't have to do too much. So really proud of him.
13: We also heard from Cooper Pratt. You know, he talked about what is the difference between the minor leagues and the majors, what he's going to do with his, you know, his souvenirs, his game balls, and then what it was like on his first hit. So here is Cooper Pratt on the differences between the majors and the minors.
2: Obviously, I want to do everything to help the team, but like in the minor leagues, you like want to get a hit really bad. Like I just want to, like, if I can do anything to help, it's like the playoff baseball almost in the minor league. Like you don't care as long as you win. You do care, but you know what I mean.
13: And here's Pratt when asked what he's going to do with his new game souvenirs.
2: Yeah, I'll probably throw it away. No. I'll probably just give it to my parents to hold on to it with the rest of the stuff that I have.
13: He also talked to him about his very first hit. And I mean, this guy, he's just a guy. I think it's the easiest way you can describe him. He says it was sick, you know, and I don't think that I've heard anybody really describe something as being, quote, sick. Since about like 15 years ago.
2: Would have been nice to have it yesterday, but dude, it was fantastic. I was running, I was like, oh my gosh, go, get through. I was like afraid he was gonna like dive or something and throw me out. And once I saw it go through, I was like, oh yeah. And I heard the crowd and it was sick.
13: Finally, they caught up to him and asked him about what game two was like, difference in from game one.
2: Yesterday, I was kind of like trying to figure out the schedule, trying to figure out where I was supposed to be, when I was supposed to be there, not be late. I'm trying to figure out the ins and outs, kind of. And then today, after having yesterday, knowing when to do stuff, not being rushed, and then like just it was more relaxed because I got the first one out of the way, and then it was just like, okay, you had your day, now it's time to play.
13: Media also caught up with Chad Patrick, asked him about, you know, one of his good starts. He came out of the bullpen. He was able to bounce back after a poor outing last time, and he threw with a little bit more conviction. You know, they asked him about that first outing back. Here is what Chad Patrick had to say.
3: You know, those are things you look forward to, and in the bullpen, you got to have a short memory of your last appearances, even though it's hard. It is hard, but at the same time, it's a new opponent. They don't know me, and I don't know them. So get to go out there and try again. It's convicted. Just wanted to go out there and give it my all. Didn't know how long it was going to be for, but just wanted to execute pitches and do the best that I could and throw it with conviction.
13: They also caught up with Brandon Sproat, who came in relief. He left that game with a leg cramp. Here is what he had to say about that injury.
3: Feel fine now. I mean, obviously, it was just a cramp to the whole fourth inning. Just remember whenever my back leg would swing around, just that hamstring wanted to cramp up on me. You know, just trying to push through it. You know, and just kind of got worse as it, you know, kept going on. You know, obviously, you know, long inning in there doesn't help.
13: Brewers are doing some incredible things this season, currently in the head of the AL Central. Remains to be seen whether or not they can hold on to this, but it looks like they are currently on pace for 102 wins already in the month of June. Also, Jacob Mizorowski, one of the best stories right now in baseball, and the Cy Young race between him and Sanchez on the Phillies. That's all I've got for you on this episode of Stats with the Stats. Thank you so much for following along, as always. Quick look ahead on our broadcast schedule. We'll have more Chiefs over the weekend, the Dodge County Diamondbacks in town tomorrow as of the recording of this, or possibly today, depending on when you listen. They face the Dodge County Diamondbacks the 19th Friday. It'll be at 7:15 p.m. over at Gaybrick Park. 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
4: 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It's blazing hot out here. Smokey Bear says,
5: 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It's all on SmokeyBear.com, because only you can prevent wildfires.
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25: Hey, Connor, have you ever tried the Reuben at the North End? I hear it's pretty tasty, don't you know?
26: What? You gotta be kidding me. That's something grown-ups eat.
25: But it's got slow-roasted corned beef, marble rye, Thousand Island, and sauerkraut. I thought kids liked that stuff.
26: Sauerkraut? Gross. Why not throw me a pickle worm sandwich?
25: Mr. Loon says it sounds pretty good, too.
26: Yuck. I'll just stick with my lemonade and wings. Thank you very much.
25: Oh, well, whether you're young or old, head up to the North End Pub and Grill in Gochran for Rubens and wings.
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8: 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Does this seem weird to anybody else?
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8: 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Here's Kelvin Washington.
10: Hour number two, Numero dos. Wait, Canada. Oh, okay. I'm just saying, they might have scored again. Lexi, this is getting carried away. Like, it's got to be mercy. I think it's ended. It ended, right? Is it over?
11: Thank
10: it's
11: God.
10: Over.
11: Like, I thought they would do it like old Yella, bring him out back.
10: Look at you. Let me tell you who is updating their LinkedIn page right now, Monty. Whoever is the coach, the cutter, he is updating that LinkedIn page, his Indeed page, his Monster.com page, his Express employer, all that. Because the way they've been firing people, they ain't been playing around.
11: Indeed, heads up, you do. The coach they fired from Tunisia might get the job.
10: Man, he got fired. He got fired on his day off.
12: Hey,
10: he was stealing boxes.
12: He was getting on the bus. It was like, hey, Jeffrey, let me talk to you for a second.
10: Got a plane ticket for you. It's
12: he was like, let me put this. No. Bring the bag with you.
10: You gonna need it.
12: No. Come on.
10: But it's cool. We appreciate it.
11: This is your ticket. It's home.
10: Yeah,
12: bro. I've seen guys on the way out to practice.
10: That's real. How would you prefer to handle that? Is it business to business, or is there? I didn't plan on going here, and it kind of sort of leads to the conversation we're going to have here in a minute. But real quick, stay right there, because I want to ask you that.
12: Okay.
10: 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Ooh. 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Who? 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